0: Good evening, ladies and gentlemen. This tune, it's the first words Teresa ever said to me. And I wrote a song about it. She said, she doesn't remember this, but I do.
1: I wonder why.
0: It's called Surrender to Love.
1: I pretended.

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0: I realized recently that the history of our relationship is in chronological order in this set.
1: That's true. That's right. She said those words to me. And then I said, but Teresa, there ain't nobody for me.
0: And then I said, you're running wild.
1: That's right. That's what she said, see?
0: In chronological order. I don't know. Yeah, so this next song, you know, I grew up in West Tennessee. A lot of you know that. I like to blab about that a lot. And kind of grew up on the Louvin Brothers. And Larry made big brownie points when he courted me in New York City with a Louvin Brothers mixtape. Mm-hmm. It was a tape, yep.

0: This is live from Jorma Kaukonen's Fur Peace Ranch. This concert with Larry Campbell and Teresa Williams, recorded April 9th, 2016.
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0: Justin is the drummer on Yorma's last record, engineer, mixer, and our record. And the Levon Records, the rest three Levon Records. He's our Renaissance man. He can cook a mean meal, girls. Yeah. I don't know if he wants me telling that, but I think Larry goes to your house to record Justin just so he can eat the supper. Yeah, you're good and all that, but that supper. It's about the chicken, Justin said.
1: This is a tune I wrote with the lovely Miss Julie Miller a few years ago. Julie, Buddy and Julie Miller, old friends of ours. Years ago, I used to play in a band with Buddy in New York City when... It was an interesting time in New York. This was, 79, 80, 81, around there. And Buddy and Julie were in town. I hooked up with them. We formed a band. We were playing this club one night, and this little skinny kid comes up and says, "Y'all mind if I sing a song with you?" And we said, "Yeah, come on up." That was Jim Lauderdale. He had just gotten to town. He got up and sang, "She Thinks I Still Care." And it was cool. So anyway, at one point, Julie left the band, and we needed somebody to replace her real quick, and Buddy knew a woman down in Texas who wasn't doing anything at the time. In fact, she had just moved to California, and he called her up, and she said, "Okay, I'll come to New York," and that's how Sean Colvin got to New York City. We did the band with Sean for a while, and then I left the band, Buddy left the band, and then I left the band, and John Leventhal and Sean hooked up and did their record, and then they busted up, and John hooked up with Roseanne,
0: it was a lot of hooking up.
1: Okay, so this is a distraction here. Point being, Julie Miller, one of our, she's just a brilliant, brilliant artist,
0: I like to say she's got one foot on the other side and one foot here. She's like hovering in that ether, kind of like Garth Hudson. Those are two that they're too clued into something that I think the rest of us don't really get. Except in their music,
1: Anyway.
0: They funnel it into there.
1: She wrote the words to this tune, and I think it's about one thing. Teresa thinks it's about another
0: thing. We have arguments about it on stage.
1: Yeah, but...
0: It's like a painting. It could be whatever you want it to
1: be. Okay, cool. It's called Midnight Highway.

0: See, I think it's about the, the little dirt road that goes down to what we call the old house. It's the old, I guess you'd call it homestead of my family, where we were married, under the tree that my great-great-grandmother planted. Yes, it's very sappy, and we were very sappy and put our wedding picture of us walking back up the dirt road from the wedding in the album art. And our record, which, see, I'm helping you out. Happens to be for sale, right? It's for sale? Yeah, yeah. I'm helping. But yeah, we really debated over whether to put that in the album art because it seemed really sappy. But we went for it. But we muted it down so you can't really tell it's us. So don't tell anybody. Only you know. That's sweet. What you got?
1: We lost a real good friend this year. Lost a lot of them, actually. This has been a weird year for our musical compatriots. But a man who, when I first came to Woodstock, this guy was a hero of mine, and he's one of the first people I met up there, and he was just as magnanimous as he could possibly be, and he just made me feel like I was one of the guys up there, you know. And that's the banjo player Bill Keith, who probably, you know, you had Earl Scruggs, who kind of, you know, he wrote the book, and then the next guy to really make some inroads with the banjo was Bill Keith, who just started playing stuff that nobody else was trying to play on the banjo. And you know, and then from Bill there was Tony Trischka, and from Tony Trischka you got Bela Fleck, and this whole kind of banjo thing happened. But Bill Keith was this really important figure in the history of that instrument, and one of the coolest people you ever want to meet. And anyway, we've been playing this tune this year in tribute to him, because he put this on a record years ago as a banjo song. It's and again, who told him he could do this? You know, it was it's by that old bluegrass pioneer Duke Ellington. It's called Caravan, and Bill did a great version of it. And in his honor, we're trying to do our version of it here. So.

0: This is live from Yorma Kalkinen's Fur Peace Ranch. This concert with Larry Campbell and Teresa Williams, recorded April 9th, 2016.
1: Alison Russell is one of the rising stars of Americana, and it's her belief that Americana is bigger than just a sound.
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0: This is Yorma, and you're listening to Live from the Fur Peace Ranch. Here's some more great music from Larry Campbell and Teresa Williams.
1: I'm going to do a tune now from a CD I did called Rooftops, which is... Thank you very much. My self-indulgent all-acoustic guitar instrumental record. And this record was conceived. I spent 8 years on the road with Bob Dylan, and which for many reasons deserves a round of applause. But we won't go into that right now. The routine with Bob was you get on the bus, you do this big, big high-energy show, you get off the stage, you're on a bus, and you're rolling down the highway. And you still got all this energy pent up in you. And what I would do to keep myself from doing anything stupid with that energy was I'd lock myself in the back lounge or the bathroom and just play the guitar for hours. And it turned out to be pretty therapeutic. And I got a record out of it. Anyway, here's a tune. This is my favorite tune on the record because the melody, it just always gets me. It was written by the ancient Celtic harpist O'Carolan, and who's written some of the most beautiful melodies we've ever had. In fact, Bromberg tells me he wrote the melody for Star Spangled Banner. Yeah, that's cool, you know. And if Bromberg tells you, then it's got to be right. So anyway, this is called Blind Mary.

0: Just letting you bask in the limelight.
1: Oh, yeah. You. Thank you. Thank you.
0: That was pretty.
1: Thank you.
0: I throw him a crumb every now and then.
1: You know, I got...
0: Oh, he's hot stuff. My mother said, you have to stop bragging on your own husband. It's tacky and people don't like it. I can't help it. I was in awe of him before I even met him, practically. His reputation had preceded him. Something happened between the dirt road and Fur Peace, huh, honey?
1: Right, we're doing this tune, right? Yeah, yes, right. Yeah, okay, well...
0: This was requested.
1: Yes, it was, and... yes, okay, cool.

little Carl Perkins for you. This next song, we thought about putting it on our next record. We used to do it a lot a few years ago. And then that Loretta Lynn put it on her new record. She wrote it. I guess it's her prerogative. I think it was the first record she ever did, and we're going to do it anyway for fun. I got my Loretta Lynn record, did you? Yeah.

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The concert producer is Vanessa Kalkanen. 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
1: The Little presents 1995's 7, screening on 7/7 at 7 p.m., proudly projected on 35mm film. David Fincher's Feel Bad classic stars Brad Pitt, Morgan Freeman, and Gwyneth Paltrow. The story follows a detective near retirement and his new hothead partner as they try to track a serial killer who's targeting people he thinks embodies one of the 7 deadly sins. 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

0: celebrating 50 years of Austin City Limits with the Avett Brothers.
1: Saturday night at midnight on WXXI TV. You're on the air with Hannah Mayer. Well, wait a second, not right now, but you could be. I'm on the air with you from 2 to 6 p.m. Monday through Friday on The Root on WRUR and WITH. And I promise I'm going to play some great music for you. 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
3: 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I'm David Gans. 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

0: 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There's a Grateful Dead Hour page on Facebook, and I'm very easy to find on Blue Sky. 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I'll be at Jerry Day in Atlanta August 1st and 2nd, and then I'm going to head up to Massachusetts to be part of the next 300. 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This has been Grateful Dead Hour number 1971. Thank you for your kind attention, everybody. I'm David Gans, and I'll meet you back here next week.
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1: Hey, how's it going? For the next 2 hours, you are stuck in the psychedelic era with a hermit. And we're going to get things underway on this special 4th of July week show with a brief history of protest music, starting in 1962 with the Kingston Trio.

0: get some brief history of protest music, and you're stuck in the psychedelic era with the Hermit.
1: Well, come on, all of you big, strong men. 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He's got himself in a terrible jam. 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

0: Susie.
1: Yes, yes.
2: Oh, yeah.
1: Yes, I've always felt it. Yes, I agree, man. It really makes it. Yeah. It's a real scene, man. It really makes it.
0: Susie, you just got to town, and we've been very interested in your development.
3: Forget it!
0: It can't happen here.
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0: Wrapping up our brief history of protest music, Crosby, Stills, Nash & Young, Ohio. Written and performed in the wake of the Kent State Massacre in 1970. We had Monster Suicide America, title track of the Monster album from Steppenwolf from 1969. From 68, it was the Beatles, Piggies. George Harrison making his little comment. Phil Oakes, Outside of a Small Circle of Friends. From the Pleasures of the Harbor album was our 1967 entry. From 66, The Mothers of Invention, a single edit of It Can't Happen Here. Country Joe and the Fish, their 1965 original version of I Feel Like I'm Fixing the Die Rag, from the Rag Baby EP. From 1964, Joan Baez covering Phil Oakes, There But for Fortune. From 63, Peter, Paul, and Mary covering Bob Dylan with Blowin' in the Wind. And starting off the set, Kingston Trio, hit for them in 1962, actually released in late 1961, Where Have All the Flowers Gone? And if you would like a little more detailed information about the music, you can get it by visiting the webpage. 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Just hit the blog button, look for show number 1827, or who knows, maybe 1927 or 2027, I don't know. Anyway, it's there. You might want to check it out. And by the way, protest music was not the only trend in the 1960s. There was also a youthful rebellion going on, and we'll be hearing a bit of that next. From Figure Lakes Public Radio, you're stuck in the psychedelic era with The Hermit.
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0: stuck in the psychedelic era, at wartime, with the Hermit.
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1: The psychedelic era with the Hermit. You know, one thing about war, it gets a whole lot messier when religion gets involved.
2: He blesses the boys as they stand in line. The smell of gun grease and their bayonets, they shine.

0: Cathotal, Hymn 43 from the Aqualung album. We also had Eric Burden and the Animals in there. Sky Pilot from their album The Twain Shall Meet. Creedence Clearwater Revival, Fortunate Son from Willie and the Poor Boys. Bob Seger System, 2 plus 2 equals whatever. A tune that originally appeared as a single in 1968 and then showed up on the Ramblin' Gamblin' Man album a year later, 1969. The Doors, The Unknown Soldier, getting that set underway. And you are stuck in a psychedelic era with the Hermit. It is the 4th of July week, anyway. And in 2018, of course, 4th of July falls on a Wednesday, which means you're hearing the show either before or after, or maybe if you happen to be catching it on a Wednesday on stations like WHWS in Geneva, New York, you might actually be hearing it on the 4th of July. Regardless, you can get information about the songs, you can give me feedback, you can read other articles about the psychedelic era, all kinds of things, at our website, hermitradio.com. This show is number 1827. From Finger Lakes Public Radio, you're stuck in the psychedelic era with the Hermit.
1: Hi, this is Nick Forster. This week in E-Town, we've got a great show featuring singer-songwriter Eric D. Johnson of Fruit Bats is with us, plus Kat Clyde, who's here with her band, and my conversation with Hilary Rosner, author of the book Rome, all about wildlife corridors. That's this week in E-Town.
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Stuck in the Psychedelic Era with the Hermit, where this week we have some observations on the 4th of July. In late 1966, Stephen Stills of Buffalo Springfield wrote a song in response to the police crackdown on teenagers roaming LA's Sunset Strip after dark. What he did not realize at the time is that For What It's Worth would come to be taken in a larger context concerning the state of the nation itself.

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I guess some diversions have their consequences. Graham Nash from 1973, Prison Song. We also had Jefferson Airplane in there, Mexico. It was the last single to have Marty Balin as a member of the band. It was released in 1970, shortly before he left. Grace Slick tune there. Steppenwolf, Don't Step on the Grass, Sam, from Steppenwolf II. Bob Dylan, Rainy Day Women, number 12 and 35, opening track of his Blonde on Blonde album. We also had in there Barry McGuire, Eve of Destruction, his big hit single from 1965. Donovan's Season of the Witch. Temptations, Ball of Confusion. And getting things underway for this half hour, Buffalo Springfield, For What It's Worth.

0: And for the past 2 hours, you have been stuck in the psychedelic era on this 4th of July week. It's a production of Herman Radio in association with Finger Lakes Public Radio. The show is produced at the studios of WEOS and WHWS at Hobart and William Smith Colleges in Geneva, New York. Our producer is Stephen R. Webb. 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
5: Como estas? 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
6: Hola, amigos. Today we're going to dance the night away, exploring a variety of dance formats from all over Latin America, from the Brazilian axé and merengue from the Dominican Republic, to some salsa, Latin soul, and more. Right, Josh?
5: Yes, indeed. And I thought it'd be fun to start the show off with a little bit of electro tango from Argentina. Now, this is no ordinary electro tango, Ernesto. This is, in fact, a cover of New Order's Blue Monday. So,
6: wow.
5: So if you like your 80s and you like your electro tango, this is your lucky day. This is Tangueto Blue Monday from the soundtrack album to the movie La Mujer de Mi Hermano.

0: This is the Latin Alternative, continuing with an episode dedicated to a variety of dance genres from all over Latin America. And you know, Josh, the interesting thing is that many people think that, you know, we talk about Latin dance music, they think of salsa, cumbia, but there's so many other genres. And so I wanted to spotlight a little bit of that in this episode. For instance, the Puerto Rican plena. This is one of the key folk genres from Puerto Rico that appears in many salsa compositions. So that was the case. We just heard Eddie Palmieri from Puerto Rico via New York with Donde Esta Mi Negra. This is one of the few compositions that Palmieri has recorded where actually they're based in the plena. And it's a really nice sound, wouldn't you say?
1: Yes, indeed. I was digging it. And, you know, continuing with the theme of dance the night away, thought we could take a night dancing in Bogota, Colombia, to the sounds of Bomba Estéreo, a group who's become one of the biggest acts in Latin alternative music. They take a very interesting mix of sounds, you know, from contemporary hip-hop, rock, and funk, and they mix it up with more traditional Colombian sounds like champeta and cumbia. And this was, you could say, the opening salvo, probably the first time the world caught on to Bomba Estéreo. This track, Fuego, came out back in 2009 off their album Blow Up, and since then they've gone on to many other big things. But we're going to take a listen to Bomba Estéreo, Fuego.

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0: You're tuned in to The Latin Alternative and our special Dance the Night Away episode. Yes, music from so many different Latin genres that you can get out on the dance floor, get your groove on. From 1995, we just heard Argentina's iconic Los Fabulosos Cadillacs with the track Malbicho. And Ernesto, I was living in Buenos Aires in 1995, and you could not escape this song at any boliche or discotheque.
1: And what's interesting to me, Josh, is that this is, I think, the first time when Los Fabulosos Cadillacs, I mean, they had flirted with tropical music before, but this is actually the first time when you have an actual piano line that belongs, could belong to a straight-ahead salsa song, right?
0: Indeed. And, you know, with that song Malbicho, though, they added politics to it, rock, and some big beats. And in fact, also guest vocals from Mick Jones of The Clash. I mean, what more could you want in a song?
1: And that's exactly what Los Fabulosos Cadillacs did. They told me that when I was interviewing them, they started touring all over Latin America. They went to Peru and Colombia and other countries, and they discovered some just really incredibly exciting Latin dance music, like salsa, for instance, and they incorporated that into a sound that was already informed by ska and punk. And that's why I think, in a way, Los Fabulosos Cadillacs is one of the key bands in the Latin alternative, because they encompass so many different genres together, right?
0: Indeed.
1: Now, do you think we should be exclusive here, Josh, and incorporate only songs in Spanish, or can we travel a little bit outside of the Spanish-speaking Caribbean?
0: I think today is a fine day to explore outside of our little Espanol confines.
1: Absolutely. And because Afro-Latin music has definitely been inspired by all these other formats like compas and zouk and reggae and calypso, and especially calypso, you know, I'm totally obsessed with that genre, especially when we're talking about the key practitioner of calypso, and that's the Mighty Sparrow, an artist who's still alive, who's recorded so many hundreds of great songs. So I thought, definitely, if we're talking about dance genres, we should have some calypso, some Mighty Sparrow. This is one of his greatest hits, just a beautiful song, very sweet in its harmony, and also some hilarious lyrics, completely inappropriate the way good calypso should be. So here is the Mighty Sparrow with Obia Wedding.

0: You are tuned in to the Latin Alternative in our special Dance the Night Away episode. Yes, we are spotlighting some of our favorite music from many different Latin genres that you could spend the night dancing away to. And from Santiago, Chile, we just heard Alex Anvanter with the track Como Puedes Vivir Contigo Mismo. And Ernesto, you know I'm a huge fan of the 80s. Mm-hmm. This song actually came out, I believe, in 2014, but certainly has a bit of an 80s retro dance pop vibe. And Ernesto, I gotta say, Alex is also a very interesting artist. He is openly gay in a country that is extremely conservative, in a country that in fact saw the murder of a transgender man about a year or two ago. And he actually did a movie about this victim and won several awards last year. But Alex, I've seen him in concert and he is just outright voguing to that song. So I think Alex is a very interesting artist and one that we should continue to keep an eye on.
1: And Jish, I wanted to ask you, have you perhaps seen one of those Mexican movies from the 60s where you see these were movies directed to the youth of the time, to the rebellious youngsters with long hair who were in love with rock and roll? And you see some couples in those movies, you see some scenes where couples are dancing to this Latin balladry in the background.
0: Yeah, and I think we've seen the equivalent in English as well, some of those Beach Boys type movies back in the 60s, right?
1: Absolutely. So I thought that, I really imagine, I thought it was really, I don't know, there was something very cozy to me about those little thing ballads that the young couples would dance to back in the 60s. So I immediately thought of Manolo Muñoz from Mexico, and who perfected that style of the rock and roll ballad in Spanish, sort of very much influenced by the Beatles and such. So here he is, yet another dance format from Latin America, the ballad to be danced to with the lights turned down. This is Manolo Muñoz with

0: You are listening to The Latin Alternative in our special Dance the Night Away episode. We are spotlighting some of our favorite danceable music from across many different Latin genres. From Tijuana, Mexico, we heard Nortec Collective. Now, the name Nortec is short for the fusion of norteño and techno, and that's exactly what they are. That song, Tijuana Sound Machine, is one of my favorite Nortec songs. It's, I like that sort of robotic norteño electronic pop.
1: Now, Josh, we're talking about dancing the night away with many musical genres. Should we go to Cuba?
0: ¿Por qué no?
1: And the other thing that's very interesting to me is that most people in many different countries believe that salsa, the traditional salsa of orchestras like La Sonora Ponceña, Puerto Rico, and Rey Barreto, they think, oh, that's from Cuba. This is a major misunderstanding because salsa, of course, it's very much influenced. It's rooted in all these Cuban dance formats like la guaracha, and el cha-cha-cha, el son montuno, la guajira, etc. But the bands that I mentioned, like El Gran Combo and La Sonora Ponceña, are from Puerto Rico, and Rey Barreto, of course, from New York, of Puerto Rican origins. And in the meantime, in Cuba, you have this music called initially songo, then it became timba, this sort of harsh, it's a much different, funkier side of salsa music. It's not salsa at all, I would say it's more timba, and that's the name, or salsa cubana, like some people know it. I thought we should definitely pay respect to that. And here's Isaac Delgado, just a great sonero, great vocalist of tropical music from Cuba who migrated to the United States. But we're not going to pick just any Isaac Delgado track. We're going to pick a classic track. We're going to pick a cover from Los Bamban. This is the key dance outfit to emerge from Cuba. Now, in the 80s, they had this beautiful tune called La Titimanía. La Titimanía is this obsession that some middle-aged men develop with younger girls, and the song addresses that in humorous fashion. Isaac Delgado recorded a beautiful cover of that in 2005 for the album Prohibido. So here he is, Isaac Delgado with La Titimanía.

Total. Sonido en el espacio. 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Sonido estereofónico. Sonido total. Sonido en el espacio.

0: 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Representing for Barcelona, Spain, we just heard the Pinkertones. This is a group that always very colorful, very nice little sense of humor in some of their music videos as well. That song, Sonido Total, is off their 2006 album, The Million Color Revolution.
1: I do love the Pinkertones, Josh, and I wanted to ask you now, we went to Cuba, should we go to Brazil?
0: Let's just hit up all of Latin America while we're at it.
1: Absolutely, but we're not going to listen to samba, we're not going to listen to bossa nova, I think. This is not the moment, because we're talking about really heavy dance music in a way. How about some axé, Josh?
0: I think that'd be wonderful.
1: Well, axé is this format that was born in the early 90s, and it's sort of a combination of Brazilian polyrhythms with some funk, some sort of, in a way, slick mainstream pop, a little bit of reggae. And Daniela Mercury, this wonderful female singer-songwriter, was at the very forefront of the axé movement, together with this other lady singer called Ivete Sangalo, who emerged from the Banda Eva, this group. We're talking about 90s music, so tremendous hits, performing in front of millions of people in Brazil. So I thought we could go to the beginning of axé music with a track that is of particular importance to the genre, sort of the birth of the genre, the birth of axé music. This is Daniela Mercury from the early 90s with O Canto da Cidade, the song from the city.

0: You've been listening to The Latin Alternative and our special Dance the Night Away episode. Yes, música from across the Americas that you can hit the dance floor to and get your groove on. That was from New York, Ray Barreto, and the track Do You Dig It, going all the way back to 1967. And Ernesto, you know I'm a huge Ray Barreto fan. I think that, you know, no Espanol is necessary when you're just getting down to his sal soul or Latin soul. And, you know, one of the things I always liked about him, too, is just his lyrics were so progressive. And, you know, they certainly were of their era. I was commenting to you earlier that, you know, I don't think it would have been that crazy for him to be, you know, on Woodstock back in the day. But then you reminded me how much he was competing against with the Beatles and Led Zeppelin and everything else of its time. But I think Ray Barreto, often overlooked by many folks who, Spanish speaking or not, would really enjoy him.
1: Yeah, I think you're certainly talking about the apex of rock and roll and pop and dance music. I mean, all these different genres. So even reggae was, that was, you know, the late 60s and early 70s was a moment of glory, I think, for all music and on planet Earth.
0: And if you like what you've been hearing, you can follow The Latin Alternative on Facebook at The Latin Alternative. On Twitter, our ID is Latin Alt. And don't forget, you can also stream the weekly podcast edition of the show at thelatinalternative.com. Ernesto, what are we going to wrap things up with today?
1: Well, you know, Josh, I was thinking that if you like merengue from the Dominican Republic, you can go to any Latin nightclub in any part of the world and hear some trashy commercial merengue. But would you be interested in hearing some authentic merengue recorded in the Dominican Republic?
0: Me parece perfecto. Let's do it.
1: So we're going to go to Anthony Santos. This is a record called Sin Ti. The album is from 2003. Anthony Santos is a guy who's commercially very much successful, but he has his feet firmly planted on the roots of the music of the Dominican Republic. And by that, I mean two quintessential dance genres. One is the bachata and the other is the merengue. And this is an interesting merengue, Josh, because it has sort of, it has like some bachata aesthetic. It has that guitar, that spiraling guitar lines that you find in bachata, but it's still a merengue in rhythm. It also has a great lyric with some wonderful ethical messages defending the position of women in Dominican society. So here he is, Anthony Santos with La Camarera, San Merengue. Hasta la próxima.
0: Adiós.

0: I'm Josh Norick for The Latin Alternative. 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
4: 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Has something to do with the World Cup? 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Don't miss it.

Like Kevin is a collaboration between More More, which actually sees their return after 4 years, and Celeste, who delivered a raw one-take vocal that was recorded spontaneously at Rick Rubin's mystical Shangri-La studio. A great way to get into our hour, I might add, on the mainstream. Nyawa Skanagagwego, I'm Brett Mabee, and before going any further, I wish you nothing but the best today, and if you're in need of good vibes, I think you've made it to the right place. Music is always one of the most universal ways to bring people together, and I especially love the fun that we get to have reimagining a mainstream music space here on your new favorite show. Before our hour is up, we'll be hearing from Indigenous singer Lancelot Knight. Also, the latest from Daphne Parker Powell, a new one from my dear Abenaki descendant friend Mimi O'Bonswin. And in this first block, we're going to shake off the cobwebs with one from Jungle and this one from Steve Lacy. His June 5th single is The Feeling, and it's a part of his newest album, Oh Yeah. So be on the lookout for that July 17th release. And for your consideration and approval, for the first time this hour, turn it up and sing along with this great groove.

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Everything is recorded with Sampha, Laura Groves, Ja Wobble, and Yaz Ahmed. It's the Losing You single, bringing the first block to an end on the mainstream. We also heard Jungle's iconic Back on 74 from an album that already came out about 3 years ago now, Volcano. And again, for the first time, it was a sneak peek of Steve Lacy's newest album, Oh Yeah, with the feeling that we got into the rotation. I'm Brett Mabee, and before going any further, say, are you a professional singer-songwriter, and are you looking to get your music out there for people to hear? If you answered yes to both of those, well, I got some good news. You're invited to send me your original tracks to brett@mainstreamradio.net. Make sure that your songs have the polish that they deserve, and that doesn't necessarily mean that it was recorded in a multi-million dollar studio. It just means you want to put that sparkle on it to make it stand out the best that it can. So reach out to me with any further questions or just send them directly to brett@mainstreamradio.net. Before we part ways, I'll have some details about the phone number that you can use to stay in touch with me as well. We'll be hearing from the Maui-based Lily Miola before too long. Also, the legendary Annie DeFranco. But leading the way to the bottom of the hour finds us heading on down to New Orleans with Daphne Parker Powell. Her 2026 The Death of Cool is her most ambitious yet and widely covered release to date. So turn it up and sing along with the title track, and I'll be back before you know it on the mainstream. That mainstream. You ought to sing along with this song on the mainstream.

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0: At the halfway point of this hour's broadcast, allow me a quick shout-out to some friends who are dialed into the closest station near me carrying the mainstream right now, the good folks of WRFA LPFM at 107.9 in and around the vicinity of Jamestown, New York. 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Before the hour's up, Forrest Franken Party Wave. Also one from Stella, but not before this one from the Buffalo-born Annie DeFranco. One of the really cool things that I love her, and there's a lot actually, she bought and restored a 19th century church, which is now her Babeville Performance Center. She also recorded her first album at the age of 18 on her own label, which then in turn became Righteous Babe Records. To date, she's released more than 20 albums, and almost none of them repeat the same sound. And all of this music ranges from jazz to funk, spoken word, orchestral, punk folk, and a whole lot more. Right now is a Toon Yards remix of her classic Little Plastic Castle on the mainstream.
1: In a coffee shop in a city, which is every coffee shop in every city, on a day which is every day, I picked up a magazine, which is every magazine, I read a story, and then I

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0: time.
1: Forrest Frank and Party Waves, Waste Some Time, from the Dawn Patrol album On the Mainstream. Earlier we heard Lily Miola's You and I from her first full-length studio album Lucky to Be. And we also heard Stella's Adagio and Annie DeFranco with a Toon Yards remix of Little Plastic Castle. Thank you for joining me today for some fun listening, and I look forward to the next opportunity we have to do just this again. I do broadcast quite often, in fact, 7 days a week, 3 hours a day, so check your local listings for the next time you can tune in on the AM/FM frequencies. 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Chinese American Bear before this hour is up. But this song is from one of my all-time favorite artists who looks at land as a collaborator, ancestry as a compass, and music as medicine. Of course, I'm talking about my dear Abenaki friend, Mimi O'Bonswin. This is a sneak peek of her newest album, Evoke. And without further ado, I've done enough talking, so let me get out of the way and let you enjoy Homegrown, a great song for your consideration and approval on the Mainstream.

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3: 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They just dropped a new album called Offering. Philly's Tierra Whack dropped an album on Juneteenth called Whack Museum. 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

hailing from White Horse, Yukon, but with roots in the Kwanlin-Dun First Nation. That's the up-and-coming Indigenous singer-songwriter Jeremy Parkin and his newest single, Fighting, on the mainstream. I'm Brett Mabee, and if you're here for the first time, I couldn't be more excited for you to check out this newly reimagined mainstream. And as always, if you're a return listener, I couldn't love you more. Try and stick around for the entire broadcast, and don't ever forget I broadcast 7 days a week, 3 hours a day, so there are a lot of opportunities to enjoy music together. Looking at the playlist ahead, the latest from Brother Wallace. Also, all growing up, I heard stories about Prince's legendary vault. The rumor was always that he had recorded enough songs to release albums for decades, and that is turning out to be true. So, a new edition from Prince before this hour's through. Also, and speaking of new tunes, this one comes from eBay. It's the second track from their latest album, Offering. Turn it up and sing along. You're listening to the mainstream.

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1: 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So again, all of this and a whole lot more at nv1.org. We're going to hear a retro tinge set in the second half, but as we wind down the first 30 minutes, music from The Hallucination and DJ Shub, former collaborators and both heavy hitters who continue to blaze the trail. More immediately is Electric Religious and the Detroit, Michigan band Bonnie Doon. They've been going strong since 2014, and from their Let There Be Music to Maybe Today on Mainstream.

Your language blinds you, and we see this pain the contortion of the mind has caused you. Because we see the truth under your words. We are sick of the false accusations.

0: Hi, this is Nick Forster. This week in E-Town, we've got a great show featuring singer-songwriter Eric D. Johnson of Fruit Bats is with us, plus Kat Clyde, who's here with her band, and my conversation with Hilary Rosner, author of the book Rome, all about wildlife corridors. That's this week in E-Town.
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And as always, I love to give a little attention to the many listeners across Turtle Island and beyond who are tuned in both digitally and on the AM/FM frequencies, just like those dialed in to KXCR 90.7 FM in and around Florence, Oregon. 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You can drop her a line at nola@nv1.org. I'll join you again after one from the Tailspins, and as I was mentioning earlier, we have a retro tinge set with the likes of Brother Wallace, and this one, they're one of the only soul bands from Indonesia, and of course I'm talking about The Marlowes, a band that started off as a pandemic experiment, and their name, which came from a Google search mistake. They wanted a band name that wasn't already tied to music. They found Marlowes, the name of a place, and added "the" because they were listening to The Midnighters at the time. A fun little tidbit about a fascinating band from their The Hotel Malibu. Enjoy Through the Changes, a recent addition into the rotation, and a great track to keep you going on your new favorite show.

from inmate number 99. It's The Tailspins with the Flood on the Mainstream. Before that, we heard Bianca Jade's Bad Champagne, Brother Wallace's You're the Man from Electric Love, and once again, it was the Marlowe's with Through the Changes that kicked off our set. Join me again. I look forward to the next opportunity we have to enjoy music together. I broadcast 7 days a week, 3 hours a day, so there's a good chance you can catch me again very soon. But if you prefer the digital convenience, head on over to mainstreamradio.net, where I do keep the digital archive up to date. And there's also information about shows like Gyno, the Full Moon Radio itself, and possibilities for collaborations between you and me. So again, check out the page, bookmark it for quick and easy digital access. In the final set, the latest from Lizzo and also Afro-Indigenous singer-songwriter Shondanay. She's half Lakota and currently based out of Las Vegas, where she continues to rip up the scene. Right now, though, and as I was mentioning earlier, we're digging deep into Prince's archives for a mid-90s Prince ballad that, for the most part, sat in his infamous vault for the better part of 30 years. It's been put together, and it is a part of his posthumous Timeless compilation. So turn it up with Stone, a great track for your consideration and approval as we part ways on the Mainstream.

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3: Whether you're discovering something new or just enjoying the mix of music we put together for you, The Root is an...

hailed as leaders of the early 2000s, quote, guitar group revival. The Coral were Mercury Prize nominated for their debut album. They had their breakout single, Dreaming of You, which reached the UK Top 20. And their 2003 Magic and Medicine landed them 4 UK Top 20 singles, including Pass It On. They're out with their latest chapter, 388, and from the release, it's Shame, a recent addition that's helping us to kick off this hour on the mainstream. Brett may be nigyaso, to odiwa de da skyasta ongwenyo angi jochento, nyawesken o haitkwa, aga jengwanga nigoyo tia wenzagwego nangan wenisa de, hate wenisa ge, hante wasonda ge, heyo dog. I hope there are good minds everywhere today, and it matters not where you're tuning in. Stick around for an engaging hour of some of the best music as we take on the challenge of reimagining a mainstream music space. We'll be hearing one from The Strokes' latest album. Also, the best-selling artist in the world to date, The Weeknd. We'll be introducing a new track from Bruce Springsteen into the rotation, which I gotta get you caught up with some exciting things. I got to participate at an event at the brand new Bruce Springsteen Center for American Music, but you'll have to stick around for that. In the first half, Darla Daniels, one from Ray Zaragoza, but not before kicking off things with these retro vibes, courtesy of the one and only Jalen Naganda. He's back with his newest Motown-influenced vocal style. Released June 5th, you're invited to enjoy Burning Temptation from his Doctrine of Love. Don't go anywhere. You'll regret it. 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

Apparat's Hum of Maybe here on the mainstream. I wish it had something to do with me because I do hum a lot. But anyway, we also heard Ray Zaragoza's Enough featuring Melk. And that was found on her Hold That Spirit. Earlier in the set, we also officially introduced the amazing Jalen Naganda's Burning Temptation from Doctrine of Love into the rotation for the first time. You'll be hearing a lot more of that, and of course, I love the rotation and all the genres that we get to enjoy together here on the mainstream. If you're just now joining, get caught back up a couple of different ways. First and foremost, the easiest is to head on over to the full website for not only this, but the many projects associated with Turtle Island Tunes, Full Moon Radio, LLC, the parent company of the mainstream with Brett Maybe, Gyno, and the Full Moon Radio itself. 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You can enjoy the mainstream there every Monday through Friday from 9 a.m. to noon and 9 p.m. to midnight Eastern Time. But there's also great programming from my friends and colleagues at Native Voice One. Also, a show that's produced by the Friends of Ganondagan up in and around Victor, New York. So check things out. Touch base with me, send me a line, and stay in touch. We're going to end things in this block with a whole bunch of indigenous artists, but not before Lily Vakili and a track from her Oceans of Kansas. Now, it's true, this isn't her most recent release. At the beginning of May, she put out her Live Wire, which is a 6-song live and studio EP that was recorded with her touring band, and they kept things pretty true to form, as people have noticed that there is no studio trickery, just live on the floor, good old-fashioned rock and roll. So be on the lookout for a new edition from that release. But in the meantime, once again rewinding to 2025, it's her Okoboji on the

0: Alison Russell is one of the rising stars of Americana, and it's her belief that Americana is bigger than just a sound.
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As we get ready to kick off the second half of listening during this hour's mainstream party, a quick shout out to friends in and around Socorro, New Mexico, dialed in on the FM at 88.7 on KBOM. It's good to have you here, and whether you're tuned in from your home, your office, your car, analog or digitally, there's never a bad time or place to enjoy some music together. In fact, you know me, I think it's one of the oldest forms of medicine, and the best part is, especially on the radio, it's always free. So be sure to stick around for more details as to how to have the mainstream carried on your local airwaves or to have more of it carried there. In the meantime, though, we're going to get back into things with one from the Strokes. I'll join you again after one from the Weeknd. But right now, we're heading up to Cree territory with a member of the Poundmaker Cree Nation in Treaty 6 territory. Lovina Tutusis records As Just Love. She, to date, has had a song that's hit number one on the Indigenous Music Countdown, one of my favorites, her track Mama. She's known for blending UK-inspired soul, Indigenous storytelling, and she has a smoky modern voice that'll keep you coming back for more. It's her GOS, her most recent single, kicking off this half on the mainstream. Sadanatgaedo, haitkwa, esadautios. Have some fun and give a good ear on the mainstream.

The Weeknd's Dancing in the Flames, bringing that block in my time with you to an end on the mainstream. We also heard, quite possibly one of my favorite Strokes songs, from their latest release, Reality Awaits. It was Falling Out of Love, a song that I first heard, alongside many others, on the final week broadcast of The Late Show with Stephen Colbert. We also got into things with Love's G.O.S., a recent addition into the rotation, and already one of my favorites. Thank you for joining me for this fun hour of music. As always, you're invited back. I do broadcast 7 days a week, 3 hours a day, so there's a good chance you can join me again on your favorite local airwaves. But if you're just not getting enough there, don't forget that you can very kindly have your station reach out to Nola Daves Moses, the distribution director at Native Voice One. Drop her a line at nola@nv1.org. We'll be hearing from Beatle Ringo before too long, but not before introducing this late January release from The Boss into the rotation. Now, a couple weeks ago, I participated at an event for the brand new Bruce Springsteen Center for American Music, and it was told to us that The Boss himself wanted indigenous representation at his kickoff weekend. When I was sharing that news with some of the younger artists that were featured, they were a little bit confused, and it dawned on me that I might be a little older than I like to admit at times. I don't know if the newer generation knows him as The Boss, but The Boss he is, and I got to have a picture taken with him. He met me backstage, told me how much he was enjoying the show, and to let the artists know that as well. It was truly a dream come true. Without further ado, turn it up with his powerful Streets of Minneapolis. Stay in touch, be good to yourself and each other, and as always, keep on keeping on with the mainstream.

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Like Kevin is a collaboration between More More, which actually sees their return after 4 years, and Celeste, who delivered a raw one-take vocal that was recorded spontaneously at Rick Rubin's mystical Shangri-La studio. A great way to get into our hour, I might add, on the mainstream. I'm Brett Mabee, and before going any further, I wish you nothing but the best today, and if you're in need of good vibes, I think you've made it to the right place. Music is always one of the most universal ways to bring people together, and I especially love the fun that we get to have reimagining a mainstream music space here on your new favorite show. Before our hour is up, we'll be hearing from Indigenous singer Lancelot Knight. Also, the latest from Daphne Parker Powell, a new one from my dear Abenaki descendant friend Mimi O'Bonswin. And in this first block, we're going to shake off the cobwebs with one from Jungle and this one from Steve Lacy. His June 5th single is The Feeling, and it's a part of his newest album, Oh Yeah. So be on the lookout for that July 17th release. And for your consideration and approval for the first time this hour, turn it up and sing along with this great groove on the main.

Everything is recorded with Sampha, Laura Groves, Ja Wobble, and Yaz Ahmed. It's the Losing You single, bringing the first block to an end on the mainstream. We also heard Jungle's iconic Back on 74 from an album that already came out about 3 years ago now, Volcano. And again, for the first time, it was a sneak peek of Steve Lacy's newest album, Oh Yeah, with the feeling that we got into the rotation. I'm Brett Mabee, and before going any further, say, are you a professional singer-songwriter? And are you looking to get your music out there for people to hear? If you answered yes to both of those, well, I got some good news. You're invited to send me your original tracks to brett@mainstreamradio.net. Make sure that your songs have the polish that they deserve, and that doesn't necessarily mean that it was recorded in a multi-million dollar studio. It just means you want to put that sparkle on it to make it stand out the best that it can. So reach out to me with any further questions or just send them directly to brett@mainstreamradio.net. Before we part ways, I'll have some details about the phone number that you can use to stay in touch with me as well. We'll be hearing from the Maui-based Lily Miola before too long. Also, the legendary Annie DeFranco. But leading the way to the bottom of the hour finds us heading on down to New Orleans with Daphne Parker Powell. Her 2026 The Death of Cool is her most ambitious yet and widely covered release to date. So turn it up and sing along with the title track, and I'll be back before you know it on the mainstream. That mainstream. You ought to sing along with this song on the mainstream.

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0: At the halfway point of this hour's broadcast, allow me a quick shout-out to some friends who are dialed into the closest station near me carrying the mainstream right now, the good folks of WRFA LPFM at 107.9 in and around the vicinity of Jamestown, New York. 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And don't you ever forget, there's also a free app that's available for you to put this and a whole lot more on your smartphone or tablet. 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Before the hour's up, Forrest Franken Party Wave. Also one from Stella, but not before this one from the Buffalo-born Annie DeFranco. One of the really cool things that I love her, and there's a lot actually, she bought and restored a 19th century church, which is now her Babeville Performance Center. She also recorded her first album at the age of 18 on her own label, which then in turn became Righteous Babe Records. To date, she's released more than 20 albums, and almost none of them repeat the same sound. And all of this music ranges from jazz to funk, spoken word, orchestral, punk folk, and a whole lot more. Right now is a Tune Yards remix of her classic Little Plastic Castle on the mainstream.
1: In a coffee shop in a city, which is every coffee shop in every city, on a day which is every day, I pick up a magazine, which is every magazine, I read a story, and then I

is a surprise every time. And it's hard to say if they're happy, but they don't seem much to mind.

coffee shop in a city, which is every coffee shop in every city, on a day, which is every day.

Forrest Frank and Party Waves, Waste Some Time, from the Dawn Patrol album On the Mainstream. Earlier we heard Lily Miola's You and I from her first full-length studio album Lucky to Be. And we also heard Stella's Adagio and Annie DeFranco with a Toon Yards remix of Little Plastic Castle. Thank you for joining me today for some fun listening, and I look forward to the next opportunity we have to do just this again. I do broadcast quite often, in fact, 7 days a week, 3 hours a day, so check your local listings for the next time you can tune in on the AM/FM frequencies. 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Chinese American Bear before this hour is up. But this song is from one of my all-time favorite artists who looks at land as a collaborator, ancestry as a compass, and music as medicine. Of course, I'm talking about my dear Abenaki friend, Mimi O'Bonswin. This is a sneak peek of her newest album, Evoke. And without further ado, I've done enough talking, so let me get out of the way and let you enjoy Homegrown, a great song for your consideration and approval.

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hailing from Whitehorse, Yukon, but with roots in the Kwanlin Dun First Nation. That's the up-and-coming Indigenous singer-songwriter Jeremy Parkin and his newest single, Fighting, on the mainstream. I'm Brett Mabee, and if you're here for the first time, I couldn't be more excited for you to check out this newly reimagined mainstream. And as always, if you're a return listener, I couldn't love you more. Try and stick around for the entire broadcast, and don't ever forget I broadcast 7 days a week, 3 hours a day, so there are a lot of opportunities to enjoy music together. Looking at the playlist ahead, the latest from Brother Wallace. Also, all growing up I heard stories about Prince's legendary vault. The rumor was always that he had recorded enough songs to release albums for decades, and that is turning out to be true. So, a new edition from Prince before this hour's through. Also, and speaking of new tunes, this one comes from eBay. It's the second track from their latest album, Offering. Turn it up and sing along. You're listening to the mainstream.

The Wombats. Sorry I'm late, I didn't want to come on the mainstream. I like the straightforwardness of that response. We also heard Gwen Christopherson's Bubblegum, and it was Ibaez, a set that we heard for the first time this hour. I'm Brett Mabee, and you always scan out once again. If you're just now joining, always get caught back up at mainstreamradio.net. 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So again, all of this and a whole lot more at nv1.org. We're going to hear a retro-tinge set in the second half, but as we wind down the first 30 minutes, music from The Hallucination and DJ Shub, former collaborators and both heavy hitters who continue to blaze the trail. More immediately is Electric Religious and the Detroit, Michigan band Bonnie Doon. They've been going strong since 2014, and from their Let There Be Music to Maybe Today on the mainstream.

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1: Damien, there was a time when you were an ally, but now it seems like it was all a lie, because your words have become as twisted as your conspiracy. 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We are sick of the...

0: Hi, this is Nick Forster. This week in E-Town, we've got a great show featuring singer-songwriter Eric D. Johnson of Fruit Bats is with us, plus Kat Clyde, who's here with her band, and my conversation with Hillary Rosner, author of the book Rome, all about wildlife corridors. 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

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And as always, I love to give a little attention to the many listeners across Turtle Island and beyond who are tuned in both digitally and on the AM/FM frequencies, just like those dialed in to KXCR 90.7 FM in and around Florence, Oregon. 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You can drop her a line at nola@nv1.org. I'll join you again after one from the Tailspins, and as I was mentioning earlier, we have a retro tinge set with the likes of Brother Wallace, and this one, they're one of the only soul bands from Indonesia, and of course I'm talking about The Marlowes, a band that started off as a pandemic experiment, and their name, which came from a Google search mistake. They wanted a band name that wasn't already tied to music. They found Marlowes, the name of a place, and added the because they were listening to The Midnighters at the time. A fun little tidbit about a fascinating band from their The Hotel Malibu. Enjoy Through the Changes, a recent addition into the rotation, and a great track to keep you going on your new favorite show.

From inmate number 99, it's The Tailspins with the Flood on the Mainstream. Before that, we heard Bianca Jade's Bad Champagne, Brother Wallace's You're the Man from Electric Love, and once again, it was the Marlowe's with Through the Changes that kicked off our set. Join me again. I look forward to the next opportunity we have to enjoy music together. I broadcast 7 days a week, 3 hours a day, so there's a good chance you can catch me again very soon. But if you prefer the digital convenience, head on over to mainstreamradio.net, where I do keep the digital archive up to date. And there's also information about shows like Gyno, the Full Moon Radio itself, and possibilities for collaborations between you and me. So again, check out the page, bookmark it for quick and easy digital access. In the final set, the latest from Lizzo and also Afro-Indigenous singer-songwriter Shondanay. She's half Lakota and currently based out of Las Vegas, where she continues to rip up the scene. Right now, though, and as I was mentioning earlier, we're digging deep into Prince's archives for a mid-90s Prince ballad that, for the most part, sat in his infamous vault for the better part of 30 years. It's been put together, and it is a part of his posthumous Timeless compilation. So turn it up with Stone, a great track for your consideration and approval as we part ways on the Mainstream. You used to-

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3: 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They just dropped a new album called Offering. Philly's Tierra Whack dropped an album on Juneteenth called Whack Museum. 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
5: Live from NPR News in Washington, I'm Windsor Johnston. President Trump marked the nation's 250th birthday with a speech on the National Mall in Washington, D.C. last night. Record-breaking heat and severe thunderstorms forced a temporary evacuation. NPR's Deepa Shivaram reports the event resumed with Trump using the address to praise American exceptionalism, patriotism, and military strength.
6: Trump spoke for roughly 40 minutes on the National Mall, where crowds had been evacuated hours before due to weather conditions. Trump's remarks wove through American history as he welcomed veterans to the stage and praised the U.S. military.
7: We are made the courage and the fire and the flesh and the blood of the best and the bravest people this world has ever produced. We are the bravest and the best.
6: He also mentioned other significant people in history, including Davy Crockett and the Wright brothers. And he brought the crew of the Artemis II mission on stage, saying that America has gone to the moon and would next go to Mars. Deepa Shivaram, NPR News, Washington.
5: Hot, dry weather continues to fuel dangerous wildfires across the West. In Colorado, a fire outside Pueblo has destroyed more than 150 structures. Stina Sieg of Colorado Public Radio reports a public memorial will be held today in Grand Junction for the three firefighters who were killed last weekend.
8: Emily Barker, Nick Hutcherson, and Sydney Watson will be remembered in an outdoor public memorial under skies still smoky from wildfires burning across the region. Governor Jared Polis has ordered flags to be flown at half staff. The firefighters died near the Utah border after deploying their fire shelters while fighting what would eventually be known as the Snyder Fire, a blaze that crews have now almost completely contained. Several other large wildfires are burning within a few hours of where they died. For NPR News, I'm Stina Sieg in Grand Junction, Colorado.
5: The conservative Catholic group that was excommunicated Thursday has responded to the Vatican's actions. NPR's Jason DeRose reports the dispute stems from the consecration of bishops without official church approval.
9: The Society of St. Pius X is a small, ultra-traditionalist group that rejects many of the reforms of Vatican II. Now, in response to the excommunication of its priests and lay adherents, the group's leader, Davida Pagliarani, has sent an open letter to Pope Leo. It describes the actions of the Society as a, quote, moral duty. The letter suggests that the group is not backing down, saying that what the Society, quote, has done and will continue to do is nothing other than an extraordinary initiative for the salvation of souls. It calls the excommunication unjust and invalid and says the Society is willing to suffer the sanctions for the good of the Church. Jason DeRose, NPR News.
5: This is NPR.
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11: Were you taping?
12: Yeah. Welcome once again to Acoustic Cafe. I'm your host, Rob Reinhirsch. And this week, the U.S. is celebrating their semi-quincentennial, or America's 250th birthday, marking the signing of the Declaration of Independence, July 4th, 1776. On Acoustic Cafe, we've rarely done special shows around the 4th of July, but this year, we thought it might be interesting to play you some uniquely American stories through the thousands of songs that we have in our archives. Ultimately, they are the stories of Americans and some who are simply observing America and Americans in all of our beautiful contradictions and the constant striving to be better than we've been. Of course, the idea of a more perfect union didn't arrive for about 13 years until the U.S. Constitution in 1789. But the Declaration of Independence set us on the path 250 years ago this week. And telling some of the stories, voicing some concerns, we present a special show this week on Acoustic Cafe. Firstly, we will start with those United States citizens who didn't request citizenship because they already occupied the land. Bill Miller, a Mohican, was born on the Stockbridge Munsee Reservation in Wisconsin, making a move to Nashville at age 19. For more than 40 years now, Bill has been releasing his music and playing flute and guitar on other people's recordings as well. Bill is also a painter. I am thrilled to say that I've had one of his prints hanging in my home for more than 30 years. From 1995, this is Bill with Reservation Road, live here at Acoustic Cafe.

song is called Yet To Be, as performed live here a couple of years ago by Rhiannon Giddens, who has a brand new album on the way this summer, as we are celebrating America's 250th birthday with uniquely American stories told by the songwriters in our studios. Rhiannon has a vast knowledge of traditional instrumentation and lyrics, which she often applies to her work. However, a couple of years ago, she had an album where she just made up brand new songs, like that one, called Yet To Be. Before that, an autobiographical tale as performed by Bill Miller, live in our studios. That was Reservation Road on Acoustic Cafe. We have a lot of American stories in our archives told from the perspective of the road. Sometimes the road as sitting in the front seat of a car. And in fact, we're going to get to one of those songs next. It was covered by Bob Seger back in 2014, but it was written by John Hiatt, who performed Detroit Made live in our studios in 2011.

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And he-

I know wants him a Coupe de Ville. I pay half the price, I get twice as nice, and they're still trying to pay their bill. Now I'm not saying everything's okay,

They are not always happy stories, but they are American stories nonetheless. We are telling them this week on Acoustic Cafe, celebrating America's 250. That is Indigo Girls live in our studios with cold beer and remote control. Performed live here in the last century, back in 1999. We also heard John Hiatt celebrating car culture with Detroit Made, performed back here in 2011. Well, we have to tell some wacky stories about wacky Americans if we are celebrating American stories. Let's get to the 1971 story of a guy who boarded a plane, hijacked it, then had the plane land, load up a bunch of ransom money, about $200,000. He let the passengers go, took off and parachuted out, and was never caught, although a very small portion of that $200,000 was eventually found. That is the story that became the title of this song from the late Todd Snyder, live here at Acoustic Cafe. DB.

story of D.B. Cooper, as told live in our studios better than 25 years ago. That is the late Todd Snyder, who passed away last year at the age of 59. And we have more American stories coming up as our special America 250 show continues. This week, we're celebrating America's 250th birthday with uniquely American stories, as told or sung in our studios since America was just 218. A lot of stories in our archives are those of the road from road-weary musicians. You can understand why. It's where they spend a lot of time. And the country is pretty big, to be honest, allowing ample opportunity in every direction. But the abundant roadways also serve as metaphors for freedom, escape, and starting anew. And one of our best examples is Bruce Springsteen's Thunder Road. From the Born to Run album, the whole song is summed up in the line, "Well, the night's busting open, these two lanes will take us anywhere." Here's a cover from Matt Nathanson, who has covered many, including his most recent EP of Billy Joel covers. But in 2015, he did this version of Thunder Road live here at Acoustic Cafe.

We don't have a monopoly on tricksters, hucksters, and scamps. However, it is very much a part of the American character, as represented by that song here in our studios. That is Amos Lee on Acoustic Cafe. And most certainly a uniquely American tale of life on the road and a certain freedom that comes with it from the song Thunder Road, Bruce Springsteen's original, as performed by Matt Nathanson, live here back in 2015. The plight of the working class, the subject of the next two songs that we're going to play as we are celebrating America's 250th birthday with the stories of Americans. In this case, a working woman and a working man. And we'll start with Valerie June on Acoustic Cafe. Well, I ain't-

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1: Merle Haggard.
0: That's right. It's Merle Haggard's song, A Working Man Can't Get Nowhere, today, live in our studios. Telling American stories here on America's 250th birthday week. And before that, Working Woman Blues from Valerie June. And we have more songs celebrating uniquely American characters and stories coming up on Acoustic Cafe. 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
0: You're listening to Acoustic Cafe. I'm Rob Reinhart. We're doing a special show this week celebrating America's 250th birthday with uniquely American stories. I don't think there is anybody listening who would doubt that we are severely divided at the moment, and we need to find our way back to some sort of agreeable middle. This next song is an interesting start in that process. It comes from queer country and Americana artist Adeem the Artist, who comes from the rural South, was living in the rural South for a very long time, and was also a visiting nurse, and as such, had the occasion to drop in on lots of people who did not share their political beliefs, but they did develop an interesting empathy for those folks, as represented by this song called My America, performed live here at Acoustic Cafe.
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thing they say. And the media wants money more than telling me the truth. And journalists farming clicks with shock headlines.

That is American Dream in the eyes of Nigerian immigrant Andara, who came to the United States specifically to pursue being a singer and songwriter. We recorded that version of American Dream back in 2019. The song My America, which envisions a very different American story, that from Adeem the Artist here on Acoustic Cafe, as we are celebrating uniquely American stories on the program this week for America's 250th birthday. Family. How about a uniquely American story about family and some more wacky American characters, courtesy of Casey Musgraves, live here in 2017. There they

0: Texans wrapping up our first hour of Acoustic Cafe celebrating America's 250 this week. That is the late Billy Joe Shaver live in our studios with a song from the early 1990s, Good Old USA. And before that, it was Casey Musgraves, Family is Family, one of her early classics. A quick reminder that Tuesday, November the 3rd is the National Election Day, and there are still primaries that are happening. 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
2: Live from NPR News in Washington, I'm Windsor Johnston. President Trump used the nation's 250th birthday celebration to deliver a speech that was part history lesson, part political rally. NPR's Marie Andrusovich reports Trump mixed patriotic tributes with political messaging during a 40-minute speech on the National Mall.
3: Amidst a display of historically significant U.S. flags, Trump welcomed and celebrated veterans, name-checked noteworthy Americans from Teddy Roosevelt to Annie Oakley, and shared his ambitions for the space program. But while the speech was mostly patriotic in tone, Trump also took the opportunity to promote his legislative agenda.
4: America is back, and we want to keep America great, and we will do so by approving the Save America Act, which means all voters must show voter ID.
3: The bill would also limit mail-in voting. Several lawmakers in Trump's own party opposed the legislation. Marie Andrusovich, NPR News, Washington.
2: Water levels in the nation's second-largest reservoir are now the lowest they've been all year. Alex Hager from member station KJZZ reports Lake Powell has been drained by drought and climate change and is at the center of big fights over the Colorado River.
5: Lake Powell is less than a quarter full, and after a dismally dry winter in the Rocky Mountains, Mother Nature is pretty much done putting more water in. Water levels were on course to drop low enough to shut down hydropower at Arizona's Glen Canyon Dam. The only reason that's not happening is an emergency boost of water sent down from reservoirs further north. But that backup plan is running out of time. Now, water levels will keep tiptoeing down, setting a new annual low with each drop. Analysts say they'll soon reach an all-time low. Officials are scrambling to forge a deal that would reduce demand and keep more water in Powell, but they seem far from an agreement with deadlines fast approaching. For NPR News, I'm Alex Hager in Phoenix.
2: China and Russia are kicking off joint naval drills off the coast of eastern China today. NPR's Emily Fang reports the exercises demonstrate the two countries' increasing military cooperation.
6: China and Russia have been holding joint naval exercises since the early 2000s, and these naval drills were first held in 2012. But the scope and frequency of these exercises have increased significantly since Russia's full-scale invasion of Ukraine in 2022, with about a third of Russia-Chinese joint military drills taking place after. Russia's leader Vladimir Putin visited China just over a month ago, and he's strengthened economic and political ties with Beijing since the Ukraine war. This week, a number of Chinese and Russian naval vessels gathered in China's eastern port of Qingdao, and they'll patrol the Pacific Ocean together to, quote, jointly respond to security challenges, according to China's defense ministry. Emily Fang, NPR News.
2: This is NPR.
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0: We're starting the second hour of Acoustic Cafe now. I'm Rob Reinhart, and it's a special show this week as we are celebrating America's 250th birthday with the voices of artists who have performed songs live in our studios telling uniquely American stories. I mentioned last hour polarization, which has our nation in its grip at the moment. This is a song from a couple of years ago, Ben Folds, wondering about a childhood friend and how things have gone the way they've gone. The song is called Christine from the 7th grade, live for us on Acoustic Cafe.

0: That is a song from 2003. It is Rodney Crowell live in our studios and the song Preaching to the Choir on Acoustic Cafe. And along the same lines, we have Ben Folds with Christine from the seventh grade, performed for us just a couple of years ago. We are celebrating America's 250th birthday on the program this week with uniquely American stories told by singers and songwriters in our studios. Let's get to Ani DeFranco now on our special show. Ani is telling an American story about one particular day. That day being November the 5th, 2008, which is the title of this that she performed live here at Acoustic Cafe.
1: The victory was ours, and you were the first to say it.

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1: Oh, yes, we can.

Acoustic Cafe. The stories that America tells and tells itself are not always pleasant ones, but the fact that we continue to tell them is important. And they're not always just folk classics and traditionals handed down. Sometimes they are brand new original songs. This is a song created by bluesman and MacArthur Genius Award winner Corey Harris. Back about 25 years ago, the song is about the brutal life on the plantations. It's called King Cotton, live here at Acoustic Cafe.

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1: That is Daryl Scott performing the Paul Simon song, American Tune, live in our studios. A special show this week telling uniquely American stories on the program in honor of America's 250th birthday. The story of November the 5th, 2008 from Ani DiFranco preceded that American Tune.

0: Harris telling a uniquely American story in the song called King Cotton, as performed live in our studios at Acoustic Cafe about 25 years ago. That's what we're doing on the program today, telling uniquely American stories. A Woody Guthrie story is on the way and lots more in just a moment.
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0: We're telling uniquely American stories on Acoustic Cafe this week, all performed live in our studios and on locations occasionally. And this next one features British songwriter Billy Bragg. While Billy has been a vocal political voice in England since the early 80s, in the late 90s he became the latest to proudly interpret the work of Woody Guthrie. It's not hard to see where Billy would have felt kinship with the American folk icon who chronicled the 20th century struggles of the poor and working class through the Dust Bowl and Depression into the McCarthy era up until his death in 1967 at the age of 55. Billy Bragg and Wilco created new songs from unrecorded Guthrie lyrics through the Mermaid Avenue Project, but Billy also found some Woody Guthrie standards he wanted in his repertoire, like this version of I Ain't Got No Home, performed live for us in Nashville back in 2013.

Tastes good every time I'm here. I got a will to win and a Cheshire grin. Yeah, the night watchman is near. And you can't get it where you're at, but you can sure get it

Songs from two artists who have become increasingly outspoken as time has gone on, but they actually started from that place anyway. That is Tom Morello of Rage Against the Machine, yes, but also a solo career. That is his song Union Town, as performed live in our studios, as we are telling uniquely American stories on the program this week for America's 250th birthday week. Also, Billy Bragg doing the Woody Guthrie classic, I Ain't Got No Home, as performed live back in 2013 at Americana Fest down in Nashville. Let's go now to two American stories of faith, always a central theme in the American story. Both of the next two artists share the same faith, but they come from very different viewpoints. Chris Matthews was raised Baptist. Her mother was a pastor in the church, and she believes deeply in a faith that will accept her as she is, a queer Black Southern woman. Here's her uniquely American tale called Like Jesus Would, live here at Acoustic Cafe. Mom.

0: fully embracing their Christian belief on the new album called The Long Surrender. That is the title track from Need to Breathe, as performed live here on Acoustic Cafe just earlier this spring, as we are celebrating American Stories for America's 250. Two songs of faith, actually. Before that, it was Like Jesus Would from Chris Matthews, performed live here back in 2025. And coming up, our special America 250 show continues. 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
0: You're listening to Acoustic Cafe. I'm Rob Reinhart. We are celebrating uniquely American stories for America's 250th birthday this week. And as I mentioned earlier in the show, we have lots of songs about being on the road, driving in cars, all that kind of stuff. Let's get to another one of those now from Ellis Paul, a guy who has done seriously a million miles of touring since he started his career almost 40 years ago. The song here is called Blacktop Train, live at our studios back in 2005. Mm.

telling some uniquely American stories this week on Acoustic Cafe in honor of the nation's 250th birthday. Chose that one because it's an excellent view into the constant friction between men and women, the undiscovered country from Roseanne Cash, along with John Leventhal, the rest of their band. I went to New York back in 2018 and recorded that session with Roseanne Cash. And before that, it was Blacktop Train, another one of our road songs from Ellis Paul, recorded live here in our studios some 20 plus years ago. Which leaves us just one more song. It's been a quick 2 hours celebrating America's 250th birthday. And we're going to go out with something lighter. Of course, much of our nation's history has been far from joyful. We have strayed often from the ideas of equality, equity, and fairness. But what we've learned over 250 years is that the arc of our history usually, eventually, bends towards justice. And unlike so many other places, we can have songwriters like our next one, Susan Werner, pointing out our many contradictions and absurdities. On our nation's 250th birthday this week, this is My Strange Nation, performed here in 2006.

to the right, with our leaders straight and white as our teeth, our populations mixed.

0: That is Susan Werner with a one-off single back in 2006. She has updated it several times. My Strange Nation. Wrapping up our birthday show for America's 250th birthday. And remember, the most patriotic thing that you can do now or at any time in the future is make sure you're registered to vote. If you are unclear on that, go to vote411.org. Vote411.org. And be sure to mark that November 3rd election on your calendar. Be there. We'll be back in just a moment to wrap everything up here and tell you about next week. Acoustic Cafe is made possible in part by The Arc, one of a select few nonprofit music venues in America, celebrating more than 60 years of history, presenting new, contemporary, and traditional music, storytelling, and building communities has been their mission since 1965, and The Arc is committed to that mission 300 nights each year. Information on The Arc's schedule, how to get involved, and more is at thearc.org.
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0: Thanks for joining us this time on Acoustic Cafe, America's 250th birthday week and unique American stories. Next week on the program, Back to Normal, we are going to have new music from Olivia Rodrigo, Jesse Wells, Keb Moe, as well as Brandon Flowers with a new solo album. Stone country a bit. And our in-studio guest for the week will be Kevin Morby. Many thanks to those making the show possible this time. That would be Leon Speakers and the Leon Loft. More about both, leonspeakers.com and leonloft.com. 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We're a copyrighted production of RDR Radio. 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Ani DeFranco wrote and performed our theme called The Million Dollar Intro. And Ed Magnus fondly recalls his 250th birthday long ago. Till next time, I'm your host, Rob Reinhart. Have a great week.
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6: Public media, the opinions expressed in this program do not necessarily reflect the views of the University of Rochester or WXXI. Public media. 8 o'clock on this Sunday morning, July 5th. As we're closing out this big July 4th weekend, we hope you've had a safe and happy one thus far. You're inside the world of gospel. 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We thank you for all the calls we received over the past few weeks. We have had some technical difficulties and some problem issues with our phone lines, but everything is fine. So 585-258-0283 to get your request in on this first Sunday in July. Music from the Eternal Light Singers.

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20 minutes after 8 on this Sunday morning, you're inside the World of Gospel. Start off with music from the Eternal Light Singers, Power Lord. Folks, some gospel singers. So much to thank Jesus for. Archidale in the Tones of Joy, Guide Me, and music in memory of Mr. Bo Williams, He Wouldn't Let It Be. Request lines are open, 585-258-0283. As we continue on with music from the request line. Music from the Ziegler family. Can't stop now. Good morning to you.

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1: You know, we're living in the last days, and God said in his word that perilous times will come. Sons will rise up against fathers, daughters will rise up against mothers.

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0: Hi, I'm Marilyn Ray Beyer, inviting you to climb on board the Midnight Special. We'll discover new music, share stories, and have a laugh or two. You'll hear diverse artists from the traditional to the contemporary and from all over the world. 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

0: 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The opinions expressed in the program do not necessarily reflect the views of the University of Rochester or WXXI Public Media. 1 minute after nine, Sunday morning, you're inside the world of gospel music from the Canton Southern Airs. He's my rock. Before that, Lonnie Hill, Mile High Notes, Give Me My Flowers. Also heard from the Flint Southern Airs, Stay Focused, Larry Walker, The Power of God, George Dean, Gospel 4, Rest Beyond the Grave, Michael Bruce, Prophetic Sound, Wayside. Also heard from Tyrone, Miss Shaw, Prayer Time, The Humble Sons, Press Your Way Through, The Ziegler Family, Can't Stop Now. We continue on this first Sunday in July.
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17 minutes. 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After 9, you're inside the world of gospel here on WRUR, The Root. 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
1: Anniversary celebration, Angelic Voices, 44th anniversary of the Heavenly Sons, going on November 8th, 345. In Lamb, Maryland, at Mount Calvary Church. We'll be honoring Horace Thompson, other Nightingales, scheduled to be on hand, Zacardi Cortez, Tim Rogers, Jarrell Small, Swanee Quintet, Highway QC's, Roy and Revelation, Michael Boone and the Wonders, the Supreme Seven, the Loving Sisters, the South Florida Singer, Zion, and many others. That's going on in Maryland in November. August 29th, 11 a.m., the Save the Children, Bridging the Gap Festival is going on in Pulaski Park right here in Rochester, New York. There'll be music, food, rides, games, kids' activities, community resources, and many more. That's August the 29th. Glory House International, 111 Chestnut Street, on August 23rd, 4 o'clock. Gospel Fest with Bree Holly and Faithful, Willie Banks Jr. and the Messengers, Slim's Supreme Angels, the Exciting Holy Sons, Ricky Harvey Sr., and Truly Committed. Once again, that's going on August 23rd, right here in Rochester. Our listeners down in the Brooklyn, New York area, Calvary Free Will Baptist Church, on August 22nd, 4 o'clock, LJC Productions presents Unlimited's 11th anniversary gospel celebration with Tyrese Hall and the Gospel Stars, Highlight Juniors, Robin, and the Daughters of Zion, Preacher Man and the Saints, S.W. Washington in Favor, Devontae in New Direction, J.B. in Total Submission, the Mighty Metrotones, and FaZe. That's going on in Brooklyn, New York, on August 22nd. August 16th at Calvary Spiritual Church, Angelic Ministries presents Bishop Gwynn's Gospel Birthday Celebration with New Gospel Times, Spiritual Jubilators, Bishop Gwynn's Kids, Cachelon Suite, and special guest, the Anointed Henry Sisters. That's going on at Calvary Spiritual on August 16th. Down in Hollywood, South Carolina, at Grace Cathedral Church, Night of Legends, on August 15th, 4 o'clock, with the Original Blind Boys of Mississippi, the Fantastic Violinaires, the Soul Stirrers, Flossie Boy, In Favor, Sensational Brown Brothers, Children of God, Astra Ayres, Southern Echoes, Rabina Woods, Brandon Robinson, NGOP, Mary Haywood, and many others. As for our listeners down in the Hollywood, South Carolina area, August 15th. On August 9th, Fivefold Prophetic Times invites you to the ordination service for Pastor Dorothy Mathias as Senior Pastor of the Prophet's House Ministry. That's going on 10 a.m. on August the 8th. Also going on August the 8th in Cleveland, Ohio, Fat Boy Family and Friends 14th Anniversary Celebration, 5 o'clock with Keisha and Change, KJ Yeboy, the Humble Sons, the Spiritual Vessels, the Christian Brothers, New Revelation, the Fleshman Singers, Unity Gospel Singers, Bobby Mack and Faithful. That's August 8th in Cleveland. August 8th right here in Rochester. Well and Women Ministries of Rochester presents the 3rd Annual All White Gala. Women of God Working in the Vineyard. They'll be honoring women of faith. That's going on at RITN and Conference Center on August 8th, 5 o'clock. Live one night only on August 1st. At Redeemed.

Ethel. 4496 Route 104. In Williamson, New York, Travis Green. And Forward City. Chosen Generation, Marissa Jones. And this is all part of their mortgage burning celebration. That's in Williamson, New York on August 1st.

on. July 27th. Four o'clock at Six Flags. That's Darien Lake. Kingdom Bound on that Monday afternoon. Scheduled to be there. Michael Bruce, Afrocentric Prophetic Sounds, and that's located at 9993 Allegheny Road. In Darien Center. On July 26th in Philadelphia. The National Quartet Blockbuster 2026 is going on. Scheduled to be there. Daryl Bass and the Delaware Boys. 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Unlimited, New Gospel Time. Preacher Man, Singing Saints, Tampa Boys, Orlando Brothers, and many, many others that's going on in Philadelphia on July 26th. Celebrating 62 years, Dr. Butch Chapman, New Spiritual Jubilators. Anniversary celebration will go on August 2nd at Upper Room Family Worship Center, 831 Joseph Avenue. Scheduled to be on hand. Michael Boone and the Wonders. Manifestation, Children of God, Fantastic Bright Clouds. That's 4 o'clock on August the 2nd. On July 26th, 4 o'clock, the Rochester Public Market, 280 North Union Street. Afternoon of Gospel with the Bright Clouds, Jessica Burns, Keyshawn Chapman, and many others. That's right here in Rochester. On July 19th, 49th celebration of the Christian Brothers going on in Cleveland, Ohio, with the Elite Jews, the Fleshman Singers, the Mac Singers, Sons of Harmony, Gospel Angelettes, Men Who Will, and many others. That's at 5:30 over in Cleveland. Our listeners in North Carolina, remember Wendy Peterson and Unity's 33rd anniversary is going on July 18th, 4 o'clock with the Echo Airs, Restoration, Real Connection, Shirley McNeil and the Singers of Faith, New Truplettes, Spiritualettes, and many others. That's in Fayetteville, North Carolina. Swag and Ozzy Productions, Behind the Pulpit, What Happens After Church, the stage play. That's going on July 18th, 6 o'clock at 2009 Dewey Avenue. Over in Indianapolis, on July 12th, 4 o'clock, 94th. Anniversary of the Sacred Four with Anu, Tim Fearson, David Arno, Nene and Company, Gospel Supremes, DJ and Unified, Gospel Starlight, Greater King Solomon Church, Lacey's, and many others. That's in Indianapolis on July 12th at Emmanuel Missionary Baptist Church, 1772 Clifford Avenue, right here in Rochester on July 12th, 4 o'clock. Divine Nature, Bright Clouds, Spiritual Jubilators, and many others will be in service. And on July 11th, the Community Gospel Celebration in Jackson Taylor Park in Jamestown, New York, with the Brothers and Sisters of Christ, Children of God, New Gospel Time, Truly Committed, and many others. There's just a few things going on in and around the Rochester area and across our great gospel nation. We thank you in advance for your support of these and all other events of your personal effort in showing that the gospel is still strong in the greater Rochester area and across our great gospel nation. 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Pray about it. 29 minutes after 9 Sunday morning, you're inside the world of gospel.

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1: Speak for me. Heard music from the right clouds, tell it to the great Jehovah. Voice of clouds, I met my mother this morning. Yes, for the airs. He'll work it out. Rashad Price and Power, thank you. The exciting Holy Sons, come see about me. Leporia Logan, God's eyes, he's watching. And the anointed Henry sisters down on my knees in the background. Music from Sullivan Pugh as we wind down to the end of another edition of the World of Gospel here on 88.5. We thank you for tuning in, spending time with us, and letting us be part of your day, because time spent with you is time well spent. So till the next time we share time, saying if you see someone without a smile, give them one of yours. Something God loves them, and we do too. And as you continue to pray for us, we continue to pray for you. Remember to tune into all the great gospel programming in and around the Rochester area with Sunday Morning Gospel, Gospel Hours of Power, Golden Gospel Train, our round the clock Christian broadcasting.
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Once again, music from Sullivan Pugh. Speak for me. And as always, we'll leave with music from the Soul Stirrers. Jesus, wash away my troubles. Taking out time to say happy birthday, happy anniversary to all those celebrating birthdays and anniversaries on today and throughout this week. Enjoy your special day. Happy birthday, Cynthia Williams, Barbara Williams, Barbara Johnson, Valerie Simpson, David Mack, Dorothy Hall, Charles Lavelle, Larry Walker, Michael Grady, Bishop Eula Nelson, Cynthia Miller, from your family and friends here at the World of Gospel. And a special happy birthday going out to Miss Julia Norwood. Happy birthday, Squirrel. Enjoy your day. Take care. Be careful on your way out to service. If you're going to the chain church I'm going to, I'll see you in service. If you plan, don't plan on going to church today. Think about it. Remember, life is short. Make it sweet, because love's in need of love today. And life is beautiful. So live life so positive that negative is upset every single day you wake up. And remember, be nice. So on behalf of Elder Riggins, Stephen Christopher, Mary Elizabeth, and the rest of the staff of the World of Gospel, your host Wayne Anthony, saying take care. Stay prayerful. Stay in the way. We love you.

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4: Hello and welcome to another new edition of the International Americana Music Show. My name is Michael Park, and this week it is the annual 4th of July All-American edition of the program, when, for this week only, I flip things around and to mark America's firework-filled holiday, fill the playlist entirely with artists from across the United States. And there are stories behind each of the bands and singers that I have chosen to play for you this year, the first of whom are a band from Minnesota, Megan and the Birdwatcher.

0: band who sat atop my Spotify Wrapped last year, Blackberry Smoke, and that was one of their mellower songs, Azalea, from both of their latest albums, actually, as you will find it on their latest studio album, which they released a couple of years ago now, but also on their new 22-track Best Of album. And as they are a band who are still going strong, having started in 2004 and who are showing no signs of slowing down, this Best Of album is called, appropriately, Volume 1. Before them, it was a band from Minnesota who I think are going to be atop my Spotify Wrapped this year, Megan and the Birdwatcher, who have released two great albums to date. The song that I played by them, Feel Good, is one of my favourites of theirs, and one that I sent to my wonderful Spanish teacher, Victoria, in Argentina. I think I said in a recent show, I love how music travels these days. Anyway, Feel Good is on the band's sophomore album, The Americana Dream, which came out late last year. I haven't had a chance to see them live yet, but I definitely want to. But I have been fortunate enough to see Blackberry Smoke live. My brother-in-law John and I went to see them last year. We have started to make time to go to at least one gig together every year, and this year it was a double bill of Lyle Lovett and John Hyatt.
1: There's a lipstick sunset

my favourite song of Lyle Lovett, his beautiful, enigmatic song called Simply Simple Song, from his 1987 album Pontiac. And then before it, John Hyatt, and just one of my favourite songs of his, but the one that I find myself singing to myself most often around this time of year, Lipstick Sunset, which he released on his 1987 album Bring the Family. But as I was talking about seeing him and Lyle live earlier this year, it was a live version of that track that I just

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Something caught my eye.

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He put it in my hand. 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

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And then he said, good luck. There was something spooky in his voice and something strange on his face. And when he shut the lid, I saw my name was on the case.

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You just heard John Prine and one of his many, many classic songs, Speed of the Sound of Loneliness, his original version, but so many other people in the years since its release in 1986 have covered it, most notably, of course, Nancy Griffith. But you can find 24 other artists covering some of John's other songs on two tribute albums to him called Broken Hearts and Dirty Windows, Volume 1 and Volume 2. And actually, the artist that I played before John, Guy Clark, and I played his magical song, The Guitar, originally on his 2009 album, Some Days the Song Writes You. Well, a tribute to him came out earlier this year at the beginning of May. Old Number One Revisited is its title, and it features the 10 songs on Old Number One, which came out 51 years ago this year, being covered by various artists, including Margot Price.

0: So when I was checking release dates for the tribute albums to John Prine and Guy Clark, after I knew I wanted to play that version of Guy's song Rita Ballou, being covered there by Margot Price, I saw that there was one and only one artist who was on the Guy tribute album and on one of the John Prine ones, and that was Margot Price. She covers John's song Sweet Revenge on Volume 2 of Broken Hearts and Dirty Windows. And what a great choice she was to cover that track and Rita Ballou. Now, the final song on the programme today also happens to be a cover from a different tribute album to another artist. But before that, half a dozen other songs still to come by some American artists that you may not have heard of, but who I think have released fantastic albums in the years since I did this All-American edition last year. So I hope you may be able to stay tuned to hear them. You're listening to the International Americana Music Show. 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
0: So back to the music and to back-to-back songs by two of the artists that this time last year I hadn't heard of, but whose new albums I am really enjoying listening to. First up, the North Carolina duo, A Different Thread.
4: Used to be a different

Another of those artists that I have no idea how I came across, but I am so glad that I did. And I get that I may be very late to this party. Josiah and the Bonnevilles, Josiah Lemming being the front man who was solo at the start of his career, but who has had the Bonnevilles behind him for the past 12 years. I told you I was late to this party. As is the name of their great new album, which came out in May, and that song from it was Mountain Girl. I think I am a little less late to the party when it comes to the duo who I played initially there, A Different Thread, as they have only released two albums to date, with their latest one only coming out in May. The duo are Alicia Best and Robert Jackson. Alicia is from North Carolina, where the duo are now based. Robert is an expat from England, and the pair met in Galway. So there is an international flavour to this American edition after all. The song I played, Come Home Molly, is on their new album, Over Again. Okay, so how about a couple of America on My Mind tracks now, especially when they're as good as these ones, also by show debutantes. First up, and singing about her home state, California, this is a Layla Diane.

America on my mind indeed, as that was Tennessee duo The Montvales, who are based in Cincinnati, and that was Plains of Ohio from their sensational new album Path of Totality. And it was Alayla Diane that I played before The Montvales in her home state song, California, from her album Who's Keeping Time. Her voice reminds me a little of Bella White, a more familiar name to listeners of this program, as Bella is from Canada, not California. And so I've had the chance to play her music numerous times, including just last week on the Best of January to June edition, which you can stream via the show's website, TIAMS.org, if you missed it. Okay, to the most academic American Americana artist on the program today, is this next singer-songwriter is an English professor at the University of North Carolina at Chapel Hill. Her name is Florence Doerr, and as well as having a love for the English language, she is also clearly a baseball fan.

Mookie Betts, for those that may not know, has made some of baseball's most spectacular catches, including one where a fan, or two, I think, ripped the ball out of his glove as he was catching it. You can watch that on YouTube. But that song by Florence Dorr from her new album Hold the Spark is less about being just like Mookie Betts than knowing that love is what will triumph in the end, even if you can only afford to sit in the cheap seats. Okay, so to the final two songs on the programme today, Something Old and Something New, which is a cover of Something Old. Let me explain. There's a big southern rock band called Drivin' and Cryin', whose lead singer and songwriter is Kevin Kinney. They've released over a dozen albums over the past 40 years. And Kevin has also released a number of solo albums and a couple of collaborative ones as well. So as you can imagine, Kevin has written a lot of songs. Well, for his 60th birthday, which was back in 2021, his wife, artist and music producer Anna Jensen, started to ask other musicians who were fans and friends of Kevin's to cover his songs, 100 of them, which are being released on separate albums. Volume 4 came out in May, but just after this 4th of July programme last year, Volume 3 came out. So I've had to wait a year to tell you about this project and play a track from that volume, a song called The Hardest Part, being covered by Illinois artist Lily May. But first, I thought I would play Kevin singing another of my favourite songs of his, one from the 2012 album that he made with the Golden Palominos.

0: Lily May in her version of Kevin Kinney's song The Hardest Part, which you can find on Let's Go Dancing, said the falling rain to the open flame, which is one of Kevin's lyrics in the title of Volume 3 of the Songs of Kevin Kinney. And before that, it was Kevin himself singing his song Set in Stone, which you'll find on his album A Good Country Mile. So that is about it for today. I do love this 1 week a year edition and having a chance to introduce you to songs and artists from this side of the Atlantic that may be as new to you as some of those that I play on regular editions. But it is another themed edition next week as I take the chance, as summer holidays get well and truly underway, to welcome the summer with some summer songs. So I hope you can join me to hear those wherever you are in the world and whether you are an American or not. But until then, this has been the International Americana Music Show, and I'm Michael Park. Thanks for joining me today, and safe travels, everyone.
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8: 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Mr. Weatherman knocking at my door. Where dreams go, drying up like rain. Welcome to the plains.
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1: Live from NPR News in Washington, I'm Janine Herbst. President Trump marked the nation's 250th birthday with a speech on the National Mall in Washington, D.C. last night after record-breaking heat and severe thunderstorms forced a temporary evacuation. NPR's Deepa Shivaram reports Trump used his speech to praise American exceptionalism, patriotism, and military strength.
2: Trump spoke for roughly 40 minutes on the National Mall, where crowds had been evacuated hours before due to weather conditions. Trump's remarks wove through American history as he welcomed veterans to the stage and praised the U.S. military.
3: We are made of the courage and the fire and the flesh and the blood of the best and the bravest people this world has ever produced. We are the bravest and the best.
2: He also mentioned other significant people in history, including Davy Crockett and the Wright brothers. And he brought the crew of the Artemis II mission on stage, saying that America has gone to the moon and would next go to Mars. Deepa Shivaram, NPR News, Washington.
1: Some of Iran's top officials attended the funeral of the country's former supreme leader. He and four members of his family were killed in a U.S.-Israeli airstrike last February. NPR's Hadil Al-Shalchi has more.
4: Iranian state media showed three of Ayatollah Ali Khamenei's sons and the head of the Islamic Revolutionary Guard Corps, General Ahmad Vahidi, who is rarely seen in public. They were all performing the ritual Islamic funeral prayers for Khamenei. Iran's president, Speaker of Parliament, and the head of Iran's elite military Quds Force were also there. Some were sobbing profusely, their shoulders shaking. But one notable absence was that of Ayatollah Mujtaba Khamenei, Iran's new leader and Ali Khamenei's fourth son. Mujtaba Khamenei took over power from his father in March and is yet to be seen in public, as many top leaders stay in hiding to protect their whereabouts for fear of assassination. It's unclear if Mujtaba Khamenei will take part in any of the ceremonies planned for his father's funeral. Hadil Al-Shalchi, NPR News, Istanbul.
1: Water levels in Lake Powell, the nation's second largest reservoir, are now the lowest they've been all year. Alex Hager from member station KJZZ has more.
5: Lake Powell is less than a quarter full, and after a dismally dry winter in the Rocky Mountains, Mother Nature is pretty much done putting more water in. Water levels were on course to drop low enough to shut down hydropower at Arizona's Glen Canyon Dam. The only reason that's not happening is an emergency boost of water sent down from reservoirs further north. But that backup plan is running out of time. Now, water levels will keep tiptoeing down, setting a new annual low with each drop. Analysts say they'll soon reach an all-time low. Officials are scrambling to forge a deal that would reduce demand and keep more water in Powell, but they seem far from an agreement with deadlines fast approaching. For NPR News, I'm Alex Hager in Phoenix.
1: You're listening to NPR News from Washington. The preliminary hearing starts tomorrow in Utah, where prosecutors will try to convince a judge that the man who allegedly shot and killed conservative activist Charlie Kirk should stand trial. The five-day hearing marks the most significant presentation of evidence in the case so far. It's also the first time Kirk's widow and parents will be in the courtroom with 23-year-old Tyler Robinson. He's charged with aggravated murder. Prosecutors allege he confessed in a note left for his roommate, who was also his romantic partner. He turned himself in, but he hasn't entered a plea yet. Once the hearing is over, the judge will determine if there's enough evidence for the case to proceed to trial. The World Cup knockout round continues today with just 14 teams remaining in the tournament. NPR's Jasmine Garce has more.
6: Some of the games have been played in intense heat and have been intensely heated. Friday's match between defending World Cup champions Argentina and Cape Verde is being called one of the most exciting games in World Cup history. And players altercated strong words during France's game against Paraguay on several occasions. Many of the teams still standing are the soccer powerhouses: France, Spain, Brazil, and Argentina, who are led by players considered the best in modern football: French captain Kylian Mbappe and Argentine captain Lionel Messi. On Sunday, Brazil plays Norway in New York, and England faces off with Mexico at the Azteca Stadium. The final will be played in New Jersey on July 19th. Jasmine Garst, NPR News, Miami.
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8: And I'm Bobby Carter.
0: Okay, so today we're listening to the next generation of Americana. Our colleague Ann Powers, who does happen to be an expert on this scene, says that these concerts exemplify three connected yet distinct strains in new Americana music.
9: MJ Lenderman's music connects very strongly to indie and even punk rock. Sierra Ferro's music kind of travels through the different eras of the 20th century to reach all the way back to like early 20th century blues and jazz music. And Wyatt Flores is a red dirt artist. He is standing up for this kind of country music that comes from the Plains states, comes from Oklahoma and Texas, and is challenging the norms and the conventions of Nashville-based country music.
8: All right, we're going to start out with Sierra Ferro, who actually entered the Tiny Desk contest in 2019. But a little bit of backstory, okay? She grew up in West Virginia, but she left to follow her dreams. She rode the rails, she lived in a van, busked on the streets. But it wasn't until a few years ago that people started to take notice. Ann Powers knows a lot about that journey.
9: I'd heard about Sierra Ferro before I ever saw her play. She has moved around a lot, but she landed in Nashville. She was playing around the local honky-tonks and bars. And I just heard this buzz that there's this really unusual woman, you know, great voice, unparalleled performance style, you know, even though she was just starting out. And then I saw her play at our local American Legion Hall, which is also kind of a hipster hangout. I was completely blown away because she was the whole package. She had an amazing voice, was a virtuoso fiddler, and had really great songs and just this kind of sense of theatricality that never got in the way of her music. But more importantly, I knew this woman had a way with a costume, and I just had a feeling she was going to break it out for the Tiny Desk. And when I finally saw her at the desk, she did not disappoint. I mean, she looked like a forest fairy who had walked into a bar, you know, in like somewhere in the Wild West and was going to enchant all of the cowboys with her music. And in fact, her band were dressed in matching kind of denim-y shirts and cowboy hats, looking like a Western swing band. So this is the thing about Sierra's costumes, is that they're so fanciful, they call back to earlier eras, but they also are playful and imaginative and could only exist in the 21st century. One thing I think that enriches Sierra's art is the long path she took to get to where she is today. I mean, she was born in West Virginia. She spent a lot of time, though, rambling around the country. She actually was unhoused for a while. She kind of rode the rails. She was like a hobo and busked on the street. When you are a busker, you develop a real sense of showmanship. We've seen this in other Americana artists. For example, Alinda Segarra of Hooray for the Riff Raff, who's also appeared on the Tiny Desk. She also was a busker in the beginning days of her career. And I think what you learn from playing on the street, you have to command an audience. And bringing that kind of energy to a space like the desk, where you don't have all the bells and whistles of an amplified performance in the usual way, someone like Sierra is really going to be great at that.
0: Sierra Ferro's sound connects with many different eras of roots music. She is both current and timeless.
9: There's Western swing in there. There's early hard country. There's New Orleans music, all done with a very contemporary sensibility. And her voice, it is that classic instrument. You can imagine it coming out of a gramophone speaker in the 20s, you know, or somehow wafting through a window in an Oklahoma honky-tonk in the 1940s. At the same time, I think her sense of style and performance is very contemporary. It's very now.
8: That's Ann Powers. By the time she played the NPR Music Office, her album Trail of Flowers is getting all the flowers from both the Grammys and the Americana Awards. So let's hear it. This is Sierra Ferro at the Tiny Desk.

We're so happy to be here. Now we're going to play another song, and the song's called Dollar Bill Bar.

Mm. Don't you feel like you actually at the bar? Like, it's so authentic. I've been to a couple. I don't even drink, and I've been to a couple dollars.

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1: 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This week in E-Town, we've got a great show featuring singer-songwriter Eric D. Johnson of Fruit Bats is with us, plus Kat Clyde, who's here with her band, and my conversation with Hilary Rosner, author of the book Rome, all about wildlife corridors. That's this week in E-Town.
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2: And I'm Ana Maria Serre. Coming up in a little bit, we'll have a set from the North Carolina rocker MJ Lenderman. But first, Oklahoma's very own Wyatt Flores.
3: Hit me like a lightning strike, but she gave me that kiss goodbye.
1: Wyatt Flores is from Stillwater, the home of red dirt music, a country sound named for the colorful soil in that part of Oklahoma. Now, Flores has this music in his bones. His dad and uncle played in red dirt bands, and you can hear the land coming through his songs. His debut album, which came out in 2024, was called Welcome to the Plains.

0: It was in the months leading up to that album that our colleague, my co-host, I think we all know him by now, Felix Contreras, stumbled upon Flores. And by stumbled, I mean became obsessed.
1: I found out about Wyatt Flores when Ana and I were going to produce an alt-Latino episode about Latinos who sing country music. And he was one of the names that popped up, one of the first names that popped up. The video of him playing a guitar in a garage somewhere, and it was just a solo acoustic guitar version of his song, Half-Life.
2: Thinking about Grandpa, thinking about home.

0: living the half life.
1: There's so much meaning, there's so much depth to that, and it reflects the early part of his life dealing with loss and recovering from that. But it was that acoustic guitar version in the garage somewhere with a pickup truck in the background, and it was the intensity of his emotion. That's the one that I think that really sent me there.
2: After a quick rise in country music circles, Flores has told his fans he needed to take a step back to focus on his mental health.
3: I'm just writing the entire time. And then all of a sudden we hit the road and start touring again. And I was like, what? I can't do this anymore. I mean, I'm either going to end up dead or never coming back to music.

0: That was Flores on NPR's All Things Considered in 2024. He had just come back from that hiatus when he came to the Tiny Desk. And you can hear that vulnerability in his performance. He starts one song a couple of times, telling his audience he's really nervous.
1: There was a little bit of discussion about whether or not to keep that moment in. And we talked about it, and we thought that leaving it in showed a little bit of that vulnerability. It showed a little bit of where he is now as he's grappling with the attention, the fame, the notoriety. We thought, you know what, leave it in, because that's where he is right now.
2: I love that we kept that, because whenever the artist behind the desk, they get a little bit nervous. To me, it sort of, in a way, it connects the artist with the audience, because we all get nervous at the mic, right, Anna?
0: Obviously, Bobby, I love when artists make mistakes at the Tiny Desk. It's my favorite part of the whole thing.
2: Let's go ahead and hear it. This is Wyatt Flores at the Tiny Desk.
3: Well, thank y'all.

Well, thank you. Means a whole lot to us to be here. We also want to send Bill a happy birthday today. With other projects that I've done, I've kind of had these main themes that kind of go on. If you've listened to my music, and a lot of it is life and death, just because I've lost a lot of people in my life, and I've been to a lot of funerals, and it made me think. And I really have my father to thank for all of this, because at a young age, you know, my dad had to pay for his mom and dad's funeral, and then I realized how much it costs to actually have a funeral, which is kind of crazy if you think about it. They still get you even after you're gone. But I tried to have a more humorous mindset, and this is honestly the weirdest love song that I've ever written. So this one's called When I Die.

0: Instagram.
1: Dude, I'm
0: let's start this one up.
1: Yeah.
2: Oh man, coffee break. I told myself I wanted to get nervous doing this, and I was like, man, we played such big shows, and wow, this is just a desk. But it's not. It's not. It means the absolute world. You know, the entire band has been coming up to me overly excited and wide-eyed for the past 2 months or ever since they found out. So it means a hell of a lot to us. Anyway, we're going to... This one's called When I Die. We'll try that again.

going to get better about it. And I got really tired of writing sad songs back in this winter. And I ended up watching the movie Cars with half my band. And then the next day this song popped out, and I felt like there had to be something to be said about little towns. And I come from a small city, but I also went to a small town just north of Stillwater. So I know both lives, but I overlook the small town life. So anyway, this one's called Little Town.

0: You know, Bobby, I make a little bit of fun of Felix for his very quick, sudden Wyatt Florida's obsession, but between you and me and everyone listening, I totally get it.
1: No, 1,000%. He nailed it. Like, that was the type of intuition. It's like, he knew when you know, you know. And Felix knew.
0: God, I hate to say it, but Felix has got it. That was Wyatt Flores at the Tiny Desk. What we just heard was Little Town. Before that, it was When I Die. And to start off the performance, Welcome to the Plains.
1: This Tiny Desk was produced by Felix Contreras. Josh Newell was our audio engineer.
0: Coming up, the rocker with that crazy hoarse guitar tone, MJ Lenderman. 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
6: 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Information about ways to prevent and solve homelessness is at melvilletrust.org. And from the estate of Joan B. Kroc, whose bequest serves as an enduring investment in the future of public radio and seeks to help NPR produce programming that meets the highest standards of public service in journalism and cultural expression. This is NPR.
1: It's Tiny Desk Radio from NPR Music. I'm Bobby Carter.
0: And I'm Ana Maria Sayer. We're closing out today's show with one more Americana artist, MJ Lenderman.
1: His band MJ Lenderman and the Wind transformed into MJ Lenderman and the Breeze when they played the stripped-down set at the Tiny Desk.
0: Lenderman also played the Tiny Desk as a guitarist for the indie rock band Wednesday just a year before. That was a wildly successful year for him. So obviously, we had to bring him back for his very own show.
1: Had to come back. Ann Powers, our Americana expert, said that his album Manning Fireworks was really what pushed Lenderman to own the solo career that he has now.
7: MJ Lenderman, who also goes by Jake, he's in this band Wednesday, and that's really how I learned about him initially. He's a killer guitar player, and you can seek out and listen to Wednesday's Tiny Desk as well to get a little flavor of what he does in that band. But then when his album Manning Fireworks first came out, there was so much excitement about it. There was really a sense that he had made a leap. It wasn't his first solo album, but he'd made a leap on this one. And in fact, it did make many year-end lists and really kind of ruled indie rock for a little while.
0: Here's the deal, though. Anne says that in some ways, MJ Lenderman and Wednesday are inseparable. The bands share members, and Lenderman himself is actually still a guitarist in Wednesday. So what is the actual difference?
7: The difference is obviously the key writer. So Carly Hartzman is the songwriter in Wednesday, and MJ, Jake, is the songwriter in his own band. I feel like Wednesday is a denser sound. It's a more, I don't know, maybe more pure punk in a way, whereas the MJ Lenderman Tiny Desk, it's very rooted in classic rock bands like The Band, you know, which I know was a big inspiration for him for Manning Fireworks.
1: And when it comes to songwriting, Anne describes Lenderman as a surrealist poet with lots of different influences.
7: His lyrics can be very fragmented. There are crazy images in a song like Wristwatch, or, you know, his narratives, they may not make sense on first listen, but then spend a little time with that and you can feel the pathos. You can feel the emotional depth of where he's going, you know? And I love that. I know he's a big reader and he takes

0: It's a lot from poetry and from short story writers and from Southern writers. He's really interested in the way that Southern American writing has a surreal edge. You know, there's a lot of ghosts that wander around in the Southern literary tradition. And I think Jake taps into that. At the same time, his songs have total 21st century references and reflect the life of a guy who also is really into video games. So, you know, you have a guy who's reading Flannery O'Connor and playing Grand Theft Auto. You know, these things aren't contradictory in MJ Lenderman's music.
1: Okay, so I really want to hear that, and I know all of you do too. So here it is. MJ Lenderman at the Tiny Desk, starting off with Wristwatch.

0: Thanks.
1: That was MJ Linderman and The Breeze at the Tiny Desk. We just heard You Don't Know the Shape I'm In. He also played Rip Torn, and he started off with Wristwatch.
2: 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Josephine Neonai was the audio engineer.

0: Neil Tebalt is our technical director for the show. Tiny Desk Radio is produced by Walter Ray Watson, Noah Caldwell, and Danica Panetta. Our series editor is Lars Gottrich, Soraya Mohammed is our executive producer, and Sonali Mehta is the executive director of NPR Music. Our theme is composed by Kaylin Ellis.
1: And that wraps up the show. 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
6: Hello and welcome to The Global Village. I'm Chris Heim. It's new month, new music time here in the Global Village when we highlight some of the best of world music new releases, including the latest from Ibrahim Malouf, Kita, Taco Toki with their invented instruments. We'll also hear the Fairport Convention of Catalonia, La Cucinera. Also, the Miño Crusaders from Japan are back with a new release and some reissues, too, from La Sonora Ponceña and Los Orientales from Peru. And we'll get things underway with a reissue that came from the Expanders, their debut release. They added a new track to it, and that's where we'll begin this visit to the Global Village.

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0: Some lively sounds there from Japan, the Minyo Crusaders. They are back now with their third album, rather different from their debut release, which had a bit more of a reggae feel to it. This one a little bit more Latin-y, as they take the traditional folk songs of Minyo of Japan and add their own interesting and different spin to the music. The new release called From Japan with Love, and we heard Hokkai Banuta from the Minyo Crusaders. We also heard a reissue marking the 50th anniversary of the release of what Rolling Stone anyway said was one of the 50 best salsa albums ever recorded. Music from La Sonora Ponceña, their musical conquest album, and Canto al Jibarito was the song that we heard. The Jibarito, someone from the country or a farmer, and I guess farmer because we got all of the farm animals there at the end of that tune. Wonderful stuff from La Sonora Ponceña and newly remastered and reissued now. We also heard a reissue featuring music from Peru, from Los Orientales de Paramonga, a group that first formed in 1970 and kind of inspired by a mix of Peruvian music and cumbia and psychedelic guitars and surf rock and more, put together their own sound, kind of a precursor to the chicha music, which they would later incorporate into their work as well. The group would eventually split, and one of the groups did a lot more recording, and the first two albums and numerous singles that the group did were put together on a release that has just come out called Los Orientales de Paramonga, 1972 to 1976. And we heard Shakia and Onda from that. We also heard some music, some Ethio jazz from Guillermo of Old Michelle, a new release from the saxophonist and composer called My Longing. And we heard Loga or Gorgeous from that. And all that began with the Expanders. Their debut release has been reissued with some dub versions and also one song that was from the original sessions, but only now getting released, a song called The Ground, and that is what we heard to kick off this new month, new music show here in the Global Village. I'm Chris, I'm here with you. We'll take a short break. When we return, something rather different from what we've just been doing, a really beautiful album, though, from the vocal group Kitka, as they draw on music from Eastern Europe and the Balkans in their work. A lovely song that we'll hear from them that is a song of longing for the capital city of the country of Georgia. We'll hear that from Kitka from their new album Kolo in just a minute when we return to the Global Village.
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0: our new releases show here in the Global Village. And there, a new one from cellist Juan Sebastian Delgado called Tangos Imaginarios, as he revisits the tango music of Carlos Gardel and Astor Piazzolla, kind of the traditional and avant-garde ends of tango music. And they're actually an Astor Piazzolla piece, Jean and Paul. Music from Juan Sebastian Delgado. We also heard the group Tree Ein in front of that. Their new album, Unland, a trio of trumpet, accordion, and bass, and drawing on influences from many different places in their work. Unland is the name of the new release, and we heard On Shore from that. We also heard some music from Tal Mashiach, a guitarist, also a bass player, probably best known for his work with clarinet player Anat Cohen, who actually returns the favor with a guest appearance on a couple of tracks on this release. And this actually a piece that was recorded with Anat Cohen's Cortetino lineup, and Tal revisiting it on his new album called Who's Around, a piece dedicated to the great flamenco guitarist Paco de Lucia, simply called Paco. And a really lovely song and a beautiful album from the group Kitka. They formed in Oakland, California in 1979, and they have spent these many years exploring music of the Balkans and Eastern Europe, and this 10-voice ensemble really doing some beautiful work on their new album, Colo, and a song, as we mentioned, that was a tribute and a longing for the capital city of the country of Georgia. Music from the group Kitka from their album Colo. Here in the Global Village, I'm Chris Heim. Another short break, and when we return, some music from Taco Toki, a trio that makes their own instruments, does their own recording, takes their own photographs. They do it all, and they draw on music from many different places and turn it into something that also is distinctly their own. We'll hear some music from their new release in just a minute when we're back in the Global Village.
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Some wonderful stuff there from French-Lebanese trumpeter Ibrahim Malouf from Volume 2 of his Trumpets of Michel Ange, as he draws on many different influences, brings a whole host of different musicians to join in with him, and also just a whole lot of energy and joy in this release. Music from Ibrahim Malouf and the piece Zatar and Zeit from Volume 2 of Trumpets of Michel Ange. We also heard music from a wonderful group out of Catalonia called La Cochineru. Quanta Baera, or How Much Dancing, or So Much Dancing, I guess you would translate that title. And a group that actually kind of strikes me as sort of a Spanish answer to Fairport Convention. They're rooted in traditional music, but definitely with a rock base to a lot of what they do. We actually heard one of the more traditional tunes from this new release, but great stuff from La Cochineru. And we started that round with Taco Toki and their own distinctive music, drawing on many different styles of the world, creating their own instruments and everything else around the group as well. And we heard La Cuenta from their new release, Monaco. Here in the Global Village, where we've been checking out some new releases for our monthly New Month New Music Show, full playlist of all of our selections you'll find on our Facebook page. 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

0: From E-Town Hall in the foothills of the Rocky Mountains, it's E-Town with this week's guests from Ontario, Canada, Kat Clyde, science journalist and professor Hillary Rosner, and from Chicago, now living in L.A., Eric D. Johnson from Fruit Bats. I'm Helen Forster. Please welcome Nick Forster.
1: Thank you, Helen. Thanks. Welcome, everybody. Welcome to E-Town Hall. Man, oh, man. Okay, this week, once again, we have smart and talented people coming to our show. It's cool. Kat Clyde is here with her band. Eric D. Johnson from Fruit Bats is here. And also my interview guest, Hillary Rosner, is here. She's written a book called Roam, spelled R-O-A-M, about plants and animals and insects and trees and everything being connected and reliant on each other and needing more space. Our musical guests this week have, kind of like Hillary, been paying attention to what's going on around the world. Well-traveled, they have gone to many different towns and countries with their own kind of version of storytelling and their own songwriting. It's brave work that they do, honest work, and they're both really good at it. Kat Clyde is here from her native Ontario in Canada, along with her band. They'll be out in a little while. Our first guest grew up in Illinois. He has moved around. He's lived in Seattle and Portland, and now lives in L.A. He's been writing and recording for a long time. In fact, there was a 20-year retrospective compilation record that came out a few years ago. He was a member of the Shins for a few years. He's a co-founder of the band Bonnie Light Horseman. He's written music for film and television. He's done voiceover work. He's curated sets at the Newport Folk Festival. And not surprisingly, he has a new record out. It's called The Landfill. And we're very excited to have him here for his first visit. Please help me welcome Eric D. Johnson from Fruit Bats.

Okay, I was told when I tune not to banter while I tune, which is my natural inclination, so you have to just watch me awkwardly tune, and then I'll come back to the banter. I don't even have any banter. Here's the song.

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0: Welcome, Eric. Good to see you, man. Good to hear you. What a great singer. I forget what a versatile and what incredible range you have.
1: Just a loud
0: You're
1: man.
0: A loud singer. Yeah. Yeah. No, it served you well. I really want to congratulate you. You've been so productive. You made so many records in so many configurations. You've been busy for a long time.
1: Yeah, it's better than staring into the void.
0: So. Yeah. I'm always curious about how these kind of journeys start, though. I know there is a place called the Old Town School of Folk Music in Chicago that I'm familiar with, but I know you worked there and taught there, and that must have been part of your formative journey.
1: Yeah, it was a place where it was like started in the 1950s. It was very folky in that A Mighty Wind kind of way, and in some ways. And But there was a little bit of a generation of like, and then I guess this was like the late 90s, not to date myself. Yeah. But it was like me and Andrew Bird and a few other people like were working there like as teachers, and you could like leave and then come back. It was kind of a dream.
0: It was a good day job.
1: Yeah. And then you're teaching songs in this like repertoire way. So you're like learning songs really from the inside out. So it was also this like kind of natural song exploder, sort of be like, how do songs work? So, and then also it's a group class. So you're sort of performing for 25 people. So
0: boot camp for a singer songwriter.
1: Yeah, yeah. I was like learning the ins and outs of songs.
0: Were you writing songs then already?
1: Yeah. I mean, I had been writing songs and had a band, but I think I honed some things there.
0: And I heard the story about how you were making cassette tapes and you just wrote Fruit Bats on one of the cassettes as kind of like a joke.
1: Yes, a joke punk band name.
0: But it lasted.
1: Yeah, it's come to haunt me for.
0: Yeah. But as creatures, fruit bats are cool, flying foxes, right?
1: They're super cool.
0: They're super cool and probably endangered.
1: I don't know. Like, I think there's a lot of. I mean, I've learned about fruit bats now. Yeah. At one point, we overtook fruit bats as the number one Google search.
0: Really?
1: So we beat the animal.
0: Once again, the human beats the animal.
1: Yeah. It's kind of dumb. I didn't mean to. But.
0: I love the fact that the mystery was sort of revealed and you saw this pathway in front of you that was like, yeah, I can write songs and I can play and I can be in bands. I can make recordings. I know you've been doing some film work and scoring for films, which is an entirely different skill.
1: Yeah. That's a completely different muscle.
0: Yeah.
1: Then when you're done doing that and you make an album, it's very freeing.
0: Yeah.
1: It's like when you take your swimsuit off in the pool or something and you're like,
0: I should also
1: mention, sure if that's the right analogy, but
0: I can relate.
1: Yeah.
0: I can relate. This is probably a good time to also mention that you were a big Deadhead.
1: Yes.
0: Speaking of swimming naked. And
1: yeah. Yeah. Yes, I was.
0: Yeah.
1: And still am,
0: and still
1: I guess.
0: Are, yeah.
1: Yeah,
0: yeah. Yeah, and it led you to yet another series of collaborations because you worked a little bit with Phil Lesh and crossed paths with Bob Weir and you're in that world.
1: Yeah, like Grateful Dead was just good songwriting too. Like Robert Hunter was a great songwriter. So I kind of came at it from that angle and somehow that world sort of adopted me a little bit, which is cool.
0: Well, it's just, again, there's a kind of musical curiosity and respect for the song that I think carries you a long way. I know for a period of time you were in the band The Shins. You referred to that as kind of a game-changing experience.
1: Well, I was really broke at the time. So it was kind of like, here's like an actual job in music rather than like a struggly thing. It was similar to, like I was saying, it was like climbing into James Mercer's amazing songs and just kind of like hearing how someone else works once again from kind of the inside out was very cool.
0: Yeah. Well, it's an enviable situation to have the kind of skills and circle of friends and opportunities to be creative in an ongoing way. I just have great respect for people who've charted their own course because it's total improvisation. You're just making it up as you go along. And if you have a long run, that means you're doing a lot of stuff right, which is cool. I mentioned that you got another record. Is it the 12th Fruit Bats record now, something like that?
1: Well, might be the 13th.
0: 13th, okay.
1: Yeah.
0: Congrats on that. I also want to mention, I think you got a good hike in today.
1: Yeah, so I'm a little sunburned, I think.
0: But are you somebody, when you're on tour, do you try to look for natural scenes to reset and pay attention to birds and clouds and stuff?
1: If I can, I like to get to the ocean, any body of water I can, or like a mountain or something like that.
0: Yeah. Well, listen, I'm happy we can offer whatever it is that you need to keep yourself healthy as you're touring. It took us a long time. I'm glad we finally figured out a way to get you here to E-Town and look forward to playing and hearing more music.
1: Yeah, happy to be here.
0: All right, well, welcome back. It's Eric D. Johnson from Fruit Bats.
1: Thank you. Okay, so I'm going to play this song, this single, and this is the first time I've ever played it in front of anybody, so...

0: It's Eric D. Johnson from Fruit Bats. Latest record is called The Landfill, from Chicago, now living in L.A. He will be back. Play a lot more music later on in the show.
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4: 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Philly's Tierra Whack dropped an album on Juneteenth called Whack Museum. 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
0: I'm Nick Forster. You are listening to E-Town. Eric D. Johnson from Fruit Bats will be back later to play some more music. And coming up, Cat Clyde is here with her band. Direct from Ontario. They will be out soon. Right now, it's the E-Town interview. This week, my guest is Hilary Rosner. She's a science journalist, professor, and a world traveler who's written a new book called Roam, that's R-O-A-M, Wild Animals and the Race to Repair Our Fractured World. She is, as I mentioned before, a professor, science journalist, currently teaching at the University of Colorado. Please welcome to E-Town, Hilary Rosner. Welcome.
6: Hello.
0: It's cool just reading your book because you went all over the place looking at wild animals and wild places. And you wrote that you were starting this project in order to find signs of hope amidst all the bad news. So how'd you do?
6: I did find some hope, actually. Yeah.
0: There's a part of your premise that's kind of obvious, that humans are the problem.
6: My hope for this book was to sort of make us see that our human infrastructure and the way we have built our world works for us and makes things easier for us, but at the expense of most other species on the planet. So it's not necessarily that there's like something inherently bad about us, but it's just that we don't really think about any other species when we are changing the face of the earth.
0: Yeah. And I know one of your focuses is about connecting habitats. And am I right that you said something like it's 125,000 acres? It's sort of a minimum amount for a quasi self-sustaining ecosystem.
6: Yeah, like a sort of minimum intact landscape that they talk about. And I think it is right around that size that you're talking about.
0: But a big part of what you're also talking about is connecting multiple versions of those.
6: Yeah, and also because with climate change, a lot of the areas that we have set aside to protect certain species are not actually going to be able to sustain them. And so those species are going to need to move. And around the world, most of the protected areas are not connected to one another.
0: Yeah. And when you say they're going to have to move, sometimes it means moving up in altitude or moving just where the climate won't be so extreme.
6: Yeah, I mean, it could be moving up in altitude. It could be moving up in latitude. It could just be moving somewhere that has more of what they need. It's not usually going to be moving south.
0: Yeah. There are a couple of examples in our human history where humans had to kind of get out of the picture. One

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1: And how, and you think, like, how bummed must they have been when all the people came back out a couple months later, right? Yeah. But without people there, they did. Like, there were lots more reports of bears kind of getting very close to people's houses and all kinds of things.
2: I think all over the world there was, like, crazy wildlife sightings in the middle of cities. And I know that you do talk about a few good stories, like there's some connectivity. You also celebrate where the elephant habitats in parts of Africa, where there's a sort of a corridor that are being created on behalf of those opportunities for connection.
1: Yeah. And I mean, you asked me about hope before. Like, I did find a lot of hope, and often it was in the people who were on the ground doing things, working to build those corridors in whatever small way they can.
2: Yeah. There's a lot of characters in your book that, that are absolutely dedicated, whether it's Costa Rica or elephant habitat or whatever it is. And they've become passionate about this one thing, and they're really determined to make a difference, which is inspiring.
1: Those people were actually the most hopeful people that I met too, which is kind of cool.
2: That's slightly counterintuitive, because I bet it's really hard. And really hard to feel like you're making a difference.
1: I think it's really hard to be in it, but also, like, you can see the difference that you make. Like, you can kind of see when your little actions start to add up.
2: So what's your hope, that the book is going to actually impact or change people's minds or change behavior or change policy?
1: I mean, all of those would be great. My smaller hope is just that everyone can try to shift their thinking a little bit and try to think about the way the world looks from the point of view of another creature. So, like, we toss around this phrase, bird's eye view, but how often do we actually look at the world, see it as a bird sees it? Even just the animals in our backyard, they wake up in the morning, and what do they do? What do they need? And where is it? And what's standing in their way of getting it?
2: You tell the story about the coyote in Central Park, and it's sort of a great analogy for us, which is nature is everywhere, even in the cities, and we can have a new appreciation for and an understanding of the natural world that surrounds us, that we're a part of, and that we can do a better job at taking care of.
1: Absolutely. I mean, I keep coming back to this idea of coexistence, right? Yeah. Like, we need to find ways to coexist with all of these other species that live on Earth, whether that's in the wide open spaces or in our cities.
2: Yeah. Well, we have some work to do. As humans. Music can help, I know.
1: Absolutely, yes, music can help.
2: Well, listen, Hillary, thank you for stopping by. Congratulations on the book. I know it was a big project, took you a long time. It's a cool story. I was happy to read your book.
1: Great, thank you so much for having
2: Thanks
1: me.
2: Thanks for being here. That's Hillary Rosner, science journalist, author, professor. I'm Nick Forster. This is E-Town Fruit Bats. Eric D. Johnson from Fruit Bats is going to be back to play some more music in a little while. Right now, Kat Clyde is here. She grew up out in the country in Ontario. She started playing guitar as a teen, but she was always a singer. In college, she met a lot of musicians, and soon after she released her first record, she's also a nature lover who has found a way to expand her native habitat and move forward in this world as a young person, which is not easy. She's just released her fourth full-length record. It's called Mud, Blood, Bone. She's on tour with her band in the U.S. Please help me welcome, also for her first visit, Kat Clyde.

0: Cat Clyde, welcome to E Town. That's a mighty big sound you get out of such a little guitar.
1: Oh, well, thank you.
0: It's great. Love that.
1: I also love it. I feel like I'm a little person and I wanted a little guitar that fit. You know, a lot of guitars are just so big and heavy.
0: Right. But it's cool. You've got ergonomics as part of your plan.
1: Yeah.
0: It's got to fit.
1: I mean, it's got to be sustainable, you know?
0: Yeah, right. Well, listen, I just want to say, what a great singer and what a great player. It's so good to have you here.
1: Oh, thank you so
0: really
1: much.
0: Really enjoy your singing and your songwriting, too.
1: Thank you.
0: Am I right that you grew up in the country?
1: That's right.
0: And your grandfather played the fiddle?
1: That's right.
0: And your first gig was in some weird little community center called The Hall?
1: You got your facts straight.
0: Okay, cool. What would do, is that as cool as I imagined it was? This, like, a building that where people could come and, like, see a movie or hear a show or whatever?
1: Mm-hmm. I mean, it was for being a kid. Like, there wasn't a lot going on. The only way to spend time was, like, hiking out into the woods and, like, smashing bottles and, you know, doing whatever. So it was a lot of fun.
0: I lived in the country, but I don't think I smashed a lot of bottles.
1: Okay.
0: And when you went to college, were you, like, a country person, or were you already cool by the time you went to college?
1: Oh, I was born cool, baby.
0: Yeah. I kind of suspected that. I also read somewhere that, you know, as a young musician, like Lead Belly blew your mind.
1: Oh, yeah. That really was a portal for me, a doorway for music. And it just felt like so insane to me that something, you know, recorded almost 100 years prior was like in the room with me and I could feel it like I was there. It was a really amazing experience.
0: Yeah. And did you learn about his life when you were, you know, a budding musician and a teenager? Did you say, well, I'm going to check this guy out? Oh, he was in Angola prison for murder. I see. Yeah.
1: I mean, he did finagle himself out of prison by playing his music, which I think is pretty cool.
0: He sang his way out of jail. Yeah. That's cool.
1: Yeah.
0: Was it in high school or in college where you found other musicians or people who shared that kind of sensibility?
1: It was in college.
0: Yeah,
1: I'd not really like met a lot of people that shared interests before that point. So, yeah.
0: And then shortly after college, you made your first record. You start recording. You go to Quebec. Mm-hmm. And then COVID happens. Mm-hmm. And that's a little break in the action for you.
1: Mm-hmm. Yeah, it was much needed. I needed that time. I'd been touring really hardcore. I did this like 3.5 month tour with like 4 days off in the whole tour. And I was feeling pretty insane, feeling like maybe this is not for me.
0: Yeah. I understand. And I ask most Canadian musicians who come, but the government of Canada can be pretty generous for artists when they're getting started. There can be opportunities for financial support or tour support or other things. Did you benefit from anything like that as a Canadian?
1: Absolutely. And I still do. I feel like it really helps me. You know, the cost of hotels and food and everything and gas has all been on the rise and it's not easy to, you know, make that sustainable sometimes, but I get support from grants, which is extremely helpful for me.
0: Again, I have great admiration for just absorbing the depth and the roots of the music that inspires you. I don't know. That's about all. Anything else you want to, are you excited about something that's coming up for you?
1: I'm excited about everything. I feel like I'm in a really great place. I feel like I'm surrounded by really wonderful people. I feel supported. I feel a ton of gratitude. Yeah. And I just released a new record, which is really fun. And yeah, it feels really good.
0: Great. Well, I'm so happy. And I hope you'll come back next time you make a record and we'll keep in touch.
1: Love it.
0: All right. Well, let's start by hearing some more music.
1: Okay, great.
0: Please welcome back along with your band, Cat Clyde.
1: Thank you.

0: That's Kat Klein, along with her band Sam Peterson on the guitar, Mike Baer on the drums, Aaron Kawaja on the bass. Latest record is called Mud, Blood, Bone. Kat Klein.
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2: 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Well, wait a second, not right now, but you could be. 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And I promise I'm going to play some great music for you. 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

0: I'm Nick Forster. You are listening to E-Town. I want to say hello to folks who are hearing E-Town right now on stations like KBRW 91.9 in Barrow, Alaska, on WUMB in Boston, Massachusetts, and on KSRQ 90.1 FM in Three River Falls, Minnesota. Thanks for tuning in. As always, if you want some more information about any of our guests this week, you want to find out how to get tickets to a live show or find out exactly what our guests look like, you can do all that and much more at etown.org. There's also, as Helen mentioned, there's our YouTube channel, podcasts, all that stuff, social media floating around that some people pay attention to. Okay. I feel like our guests have some stuff in common, including the fact that they are humans and wild animals speak to them in various ways, and they're trying to improvise ways of making it in this world, and their habitats are changing because all of our habitats are changing. And I love that both our musical guests are nature lovers and also folks who pay attention and respect other cultures and history. With that in mind, would you please help me welcome back right now Eric D. Johnson from Fruit Bats.
1: My dog passed away last year, and I wrote a song about him. And so this is kind of about nature. It actually really is, because so he was a Mexican street dog, and he had been completely wild when we got him. And then he became like a little princely duke really quickly. This is like a hero song about a little scruffy. He wasn't that little. He was medium. About a 40-pound little friend.

0: Thank you.
1: Okay, we're gonna do a song with the band, and thanks everybody for being here. Thanks, E-Town, for having me.

Eric D. Johnson from Fruit Bats. Living in Los Angeles, the new record is called The Landfill, along with E-Tones, Christian Teal, Adam Bodine, Eric Turin, and Helen Forster. We have time for one more song. We're going to get everybody out here and do one more number for you right now. This is something that you never know how it's going to come out, but these guys picked this song. I think they've done well. I want to thank all our guests. First, thanks to Hillary Rosner, my interview guest, and her new book called Rome, available wherever Patagonia is sold. Thanks to Kat Clyde and her band coming from Ontario, Canada. Eric D. Johnson from Fruit Bats. The House Band, the E-Tones, and Helen, all of our engineers and our volunteers. Is a good one. I'm Nick Forster. I hope you can be with us next week right here in E-Town.

0: Cat Clyde, Eric D. Johnson, Ellen the E-Tones. Thanks to all of you. We'll see you next time. Thanks so much.
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4: Next Best Picture says Peter Asher Everywhere Man is perfect for fans of the British Invasion and the Beatles. 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

Thank you so much. If you'd like to check out the new album, it is called The Void. Thank you so much for having me again. My name is Taylor Ray, and I'm gonna end with a song called Maybe I'm the Villain. This one's about intergenerational trauma. It only gets lighter from here, guys, don't worry.

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0: Our next guest hails from Montreal and is one of Canada's most captivating singer-songwriters. A gifted multi-instrumentalist, Basha is renowned for her rare command of the auto harp, which you're about to witness. She grew up immersed in music, honing her craft in London, Ontario, where she earned an English degree before trading academia for the stage. And I'm glad she did. She started turning heads with her debut album, Oh My Darling, and since then, she's gone on to release a string of awesome albums. She's appeared on The Late Show with Stephen Colbert. She's toured with the likes of Nick Cave, Sufjan Stevens, and St. Vincent. She's received 2 Polaris Prize nods, and she's earned 5 Juno nominations. Her latest album, Basha's Palace, continues her evolution, weaving dreamlike textures with deeply personal songwriting. Making her mountain stage debut, please welcome Basha Bulat.

0: Basha Gulak, everybody. She will be touring in her home province of Quebec this winter. Her brand new album out on Secret City Records is called Basha's Palace. How about another round of applause for Basha Gulak, everybody. We'd like to say a special hello to you right now if you're listening over WLTR in Columbia, South Carolina, on South Carolina Public Radio. And hello to our friends listening to WUMB in Boston, Massachusetts. We're glad to have you listening, and we hope you can join us next week as guest host Connor Knighton from CBS Sunday Morning steps in, filling in for me, filling in for Kathy Matea, to welcome The Baseball Project, featuring members of REM and the Dream Syndicate, as well as The Minus Five, a solo electric set from Bob Mould, the DB's co-founder Chris Stamey and Loose Cattle, a rock band featuring West Virginia native and Tony Award winner Michael Cerveris. 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

Thanks so much, ladies and gentlemen. We're going to play another song off our latest LP, Wake the Dead. And Mr. Soundman, this next song features the Gibson J45. It's called First Came the Thunder.

0: Well, thank you very much. You guys want to hear another song?
1: Yeah!
0: All right. Well, we've come prepared. This next song is called Sally Was a Cop. I wrote this with my dear friend Alejandro Escovedo. And I'd love to tell you what this song is about, but I don't want to bum anybody out.

0: 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Thank you, Mountain Stage.
1: Chuck Prophet in his Cumbia shoes. That new album, Wake the Dead, is available from Yep Rock Records. They're so cool! Give it up one more time for Chuck Prophet in his Cumbia shoes. And keep it going for the Steel Drivers. And Taylor Ray. The Wildwoods. And Basha Bulat. And a big thank you to everybody here in Morgantown on the campus of West Virginia University. And thanks to you out there listening on the radio, because without you, well, there'd be no Mountain Stage, and that would make me sad. I hope you'll be back next week when Connor Knighton guest hosts as we welcome the Baseball Project, The Minus Five, Bob Mould, Chris Stamey, and Loose Cattle. Mountain Stage is produced by Larry Gross and Adam Harris. Senior producer is Jeff Shirley. Associate producers are John Ingram and Mallory Richards. We're engineered by Patrick Stevens, Richie Collins, Jay Lipschitz, and Greg McGowan. 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Lodging is provided by the Marriott Town Center Hotel, centrally located for the business and pleasure traveler in downtown Charleston, West Virginia. Mountain Stage was founded by Andy Ridenour, Francis Fisher, and Larry Gross. Why don't you go out and hear some live music? Wherever you are, just as soon as you can. You've been listening to Mountain Stage, live performance radio from the Mountain State of West Virginia. You who are on the road.
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0: nothing in my pants.
1: Hello, I'm Marilyn Ray Beyer, and I'm just delighted that you're able to join me for this July 4th edition of the Midnight Special. Of course, we are going to celebrate the 250th anniversary of the Declaration of Independence on this day. We'll also celebrate the 200th anniversary of the birth of the person considered to be the first American songwriter. His life was very complex. Stephen Foster, we'll get to that in the final hour of the program. And indeed, all of our history from its very beginnings was complicated, nuanced, not always straightforward, but sometimes a lot of fun as well. We're going to start back in 1776.
2: By God, I have had this Congress. For 10 years, King George and his Parliament have gulled, cullied, and diddled these colonies, and still this Congress refuses to grant any of my proposals on independence, even so much as the courtesy of open debate. Good God, what in the hell are they waiting for?

0: every ministry acts upon the same idea, namely that the people must be hoodwinked and held in superstitious ignorance by some bugbear or other, and what is called the crown answers this purpose, and therefore it answers all the purposes to be expected of it.
1: I am not the personal enemy of kings, quite the contrary. No man wishes more heartily than myself to see them in the happy and honourable state of private individuals. But I am the avowed, open and intrepid enemy of what is called monarchy, and I am such by principles that nothing can either alter or corrupt. By my attachment to humanity, by the anxiety I feel within myself for the dignity and honour of the human race. To read the history of kings, a man would be almost inclined to suppose that government consisted in stag hunting, and that every nation paid $1 million a year to a huntsman.
0: Hereditary succession is a burlesque upon monarchy. It puts it in the most ridiculous light by presenting it as an office which any child or idiot may fill. It requires some talents to be a mechanic, but to be a king requires only the animal figure of a man, a sort of breathing automaton. This sort of superstition may last a few years more, but it cannot long resist the awakened reason and interest of man.

0: will be back. That's Jonathan Groff, brilliantly portraying King George III from the original Broadway cast of Lin-Manuel Miranda's Hamilton. We heard Leon Rosselson and Rob Johnson reciting Thomas Paine's words on monarchy. That's from a double CD set called The Liberty Tree, celebrating the life and writings of Tom Paine. Yankee Doodle, done by Pete Seeger. And at the beginning, a song from the beginning of 1776, the 1969 Broadway musical by Sherman Edwards, Sit Down, John, with William Daniels playing the part of John Adams. Well, there's always been a lot of satire and comedy around politics, and in particular, American politics. Shortly after the end of the McCarthy era, Stan Freberg and Byron Kane, in the parts of Ben Franklin and Thomas Jefferson, had a discussion about deciding to sign the Declaration of Independence.
1: The trouble continued to brew. It was a time for action and a time for words. On a hot July night in 1776, Benjamin Franklin was aroused from his work by the call of destiny.
2: Hey, you in there, Ben?
3: Who's that, Sylvia?
4: It's the call of destiny.
3: Come on, take a look through the curtains there.
4: It's Tom Jefferson.
3: What, again? Well, it's no good. I'll have to let him in. I'm coming.
2: Hi, Ben.
3: Tom?
2: You got a minute?
3: Well, I tell you the truth, we were just going out of town for the weekend.
2: But it's only Wednesday.
3: Yeah. Well, you know, a penny saved is a penny earned.
2: What does that got to do with anything, Franklin?
3: I don't know. It's the first thing came into my head. I was just making conversation. An idle brain is the devil's playground, you know.
2: So you're pretty good at that, aren't you?
3: Yeah, there's some new wise sayings I just made up.
2: Wise sayings?
3: Yeah, I call them wise sayings.
2: Mm-hmm.
3: Well, what can I do for you?
2: Well, I got this petition here. I've been circulating around the neighborhood. Mm-hmm. Kind of thought you'd like to sign it. It's called the Declaration of Independence.
3: Yeah, I heard about that. Sounds a little suspect, if you ask me.
2: What do you mean, suspect?
3: Well, you're advocating the overthrow of the British government by force and violence, aren't you?
2: Well, yeah, but... we've had it with that royal jazz.
3: Who's we?
2: Well, all the guys.
3: Who's all the guys?
2: Oh, George, Jim Madison, Alex Hamilton, Johnny Adams, you know, all the guys.
3: The lunatic fringe.
2: Oh, they are not.
3: Bunch of wild-eyed radicals, professional liberals. Don't kid me.
2: Oh, you call George Washington a wild-eyed radical?
3: Washington? I don't see his name on there.
2: No, but he promised to sign it.
3: Oh, yeah, that's George for you. Talks up a storm with them wooden teeth. Can't shut him off. When it comes time to put the name on the old parchment or Rooney, try and find him.
2: Hey, what are you so surly about today?
3: Surly to bed and surly to rise.
2: Oh, all right, let's knock off the one-line jokes and sign the petition. What do you say, huh, fella?
3: Well, let me skim down it here. When in the course of human events, so-and-so, that among these are life, liberty, and the pursuit of happiness...
2: That's pursuit of happiness.
3: Well, all your S's look like F's here.
2: No, it's stylish.
3: Oh, I see.
2: It's in. It's very in.
3: Oh, well, if it's in. We therefore, the representatives of the United States of America, so-and-so, solemnly publish and declare that they are absolved from all allegiance to the British crown, and so on. A little overboard, isn't it?
2: Well,
3: you write this?
2: Yeah, I knocked it out. It's just a first draft, you know.
3: Well, I tell you, why don't you leave it with me and I'll mail it in, huh?
2: Oh, come on.
3: Oh, I tell you, Tom, let me say this. I'm with you in spirit. I'm sure you understand that, but, you know, I got to play it conservative. I'm a businessman.
2: Yeah.
3: I got the printing business going pretty good. Almanac made Book of the Month. And then I got the inventions, you know. Got pretty good distribution on the stoves now. And, of course, every Saturday evening, I bring out the mag.
2: The what?
3: Magazine.
2: Oh. Oh, that reminds me, that artist I sent by. Did you look at his stuff?
3: You mean the Rockwell boy? Skinny kid with the pipe?
2: Yeah, that's a kid.
3: Yeah, I glanced at it, and he's too far out for me.
2: Oh, yeah. Well, I know you got to play it safe.
3: Uh-huh. Yeah.
2: But getting back to the signing of the petition, How about it, huh?
3: Well,
2: it's a harmless paper.
3: Oh, sure, harmless. I know how these things happen. You go to a couple of harmless parties, sign a harmless petition, forget all about it. 10 years later, you get hauled up before a committee. No, thank you. I'm not going to spend the rest of my life writing in Europe.
2: Oh, come on.
3: Come on what?
5: Come on and put your name on the dotted line.
3: I got to be particular what I sign.
5: It's just a piece of paper.
3: Just.

0: Now, come on. All we want to do is hold a few truths to be self-evident.
1: You sure it's not going to start a revolution or anything?
0: Trust me.
2: Mr. Secretary, is the declaration ready to be signed?
3: It is.
2: Very well. Call the roll.
3: New Hampshire, Dr. Josiah Bartlett. Massachusetts, Mr. John Adams. Rhode Island, Mr. Stephen Hopkins. Connecticut, Mr. Roger Sherman. New York, Mr. Lewis Morris. New Jersey, the Reverend Jonathan Witherspoon. Pennsylvania, Dr. Benjamin Franklin. Delaware, Mr. Caesar Rodney. Maryland, Mr. Samuel Chase. Virginia, Mr. Thomas Jefferson. North Carolina, Mr. Joseph Hughes. South Carolina, Mr. Edward Bratton. Georgia,
4: the finale of Sherman Edwards' musical 1776 broke with Broadway tradition. The finale ends at the critical moment when the signers put their names on the Declaration of Independence. There's no reprise of a show-stopping number with the entire cast coming out in a kick line. No, just that one dramatic moment. The finale from 1776 followed the Funny Men, Stan Freberg and Byron Kane, with Ben Franklin and Thomas Jefferson discussing the wisdom of signing the Declaration of Independence from the United States of America, Volume 1. It's not always pretty. It's not always lofty speeches by towering individuals. Sometimes freedom and democracy is personal. Here's Bill Kamplin.

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Shamika Copeland with Cedric Burns making a statement with the title song from her 2022 album, Done Come Too Far. And Rachel Garland, You Don't Have to Stay There, The State That We Are In. And we heard Bill Kamplin explaining the meaning to a child of freedom and democracy. Next up, we have voices of people who are descended from those who were here before our founding fathers.

0: from the soundtrack to The American Revolution, a film by Ken Burns, Jennifer Kreisberg singing a Cherokee version of Amazing Grace by John Newton. And we heard from Alexa Dawson, Sparrow Healing Song from her Music is Medicine album. Alexis now is based in Emporia, Kansas, but she was born on Citizen Potawatomi Nation in Oklahoma and descended from the original inhabitants of the Great Lakes. Kim Moberg from the Seven Fires Prophecy. The fifth prophecy tells that accepting a false promise will lead to destruction. Kim's mother was of Native Alaskan heritage. Now, a 4th of July song that's very personal. Written by Bruce Springsteen, here's Richard Schindel.
1: This next thing is not going on the record.
2: Sandy, the fireworks are hanging over

0: Ah, Independence Day. That's Lula Wiles. They are Molly Obomsawin, Eleanor Buckland, and Issa Burke who wrote that song, Independence Day. 4th of July, Asbury Park, the Bruce Springsteen classic sung live on an album called Courier by Richard Schindel with his friend Lucy Kaplansky on backing vocals, and it did make it onto the record. Marilyn Ray Beyer here, wondering what you're doing on the 4th of July weekend. Probably a lot of things, just like Lou and Peter Berryman, and even, maybe, pack up a picnic.
1: One, two, three, four.

0: Thank you.
1: I'm an adult now. I have other interests other than dinosaurs. I also enjoy fireworks. It's a very exciting activity. I like it. You go outside, things explode. It's very big. My only problem with fireworks displays is that they all follow the exact same script. It's very annoying, right? They never mix it up. It's always exactly the same, right? They always start 2 minutes late. That's the beginning. Just to give everybody waiting enough time to be like, is it 10 or 10:15? And then they will begin with one firework. Always one, right off the top. Pow! Everybody, oh, wake up! They remembered us. And then they do two more. Pow, pow! Ooh, those are like the first one. Except two. And then they do three or four. Pow, pow, pow. Okay, I'm getting the hang of this. And it all seems fine until the end of the fireworks display, which is the most confusing part. Because for some reason, every fireworks display has to end like they ran out of time and had too many fireworks. Like, why is that the go-to maneuver? Every time they get to 8 minutes in, they're like, ah, forget it. There's smoke. You can't even see the fireworks anymore. You're like, why are you doing this? Is this just to scare dogs? No, we were supposed to start at 10. It's just weird, right? It throws everything off. Because up to that point, it's very well-timed, choreographed. It's fine. It would be like you went to see a Broadway show, and then for the final number, they just had every actor that was backstage and the stagehands and grips all stand on stage and just yell over top of each other. Ah! Good night! Montreal, you've been fantastic. Thank you so much for having me back.

all kinds of things light up on the 4th of July, including Dana Cooper, incendiary kid. He likes things that have a spark. A critique of fireworks from comedian Ivan Decker. And Lou and Peter Berryman making a whole list of things they have to do this weekend, but maybe they're just going to pack up a picnic. We are marching toward the end of the hour on the Midnight Special.

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1: The Little is your spot to watch LGBTQ plus films in July and all year round. Coming up for Rochester Pride Month, Camp, a witchy and dreamy queer horror film from writer-director Avalon Fast, now playing. Mary Oliver, Saved by the Beauty of the World, a one-take documentary, July 24th and 25th. And Bound, the first film from the Wachowski sisters, July 25th. Details at thelittle.org.
2: In addition to this midnight special celebration of the 250th anniversary of the Declaration of Independence, we also mark the 200th birth anniversary of America's first professional songwriter. In an odd historical coincidence, both Thomas Jefferson and John Adams died on this day in 1826, and on that same day, Stephen Foster was born.

Huxtable, Christensen, and Hood, reminiscing about sitting around the family circle, singing that Stephen Foster song, and Raoul Malo with a gorgeous Mavericks-style version of Beautiful Dreamer from an album of the same name, a collection from 2004. And now, here is Stephen Foster's first big hit.

Laura Love with Jen Todd, Hard Times Come Again No More, a song that will linger forever in our ears. That's from her You Ain't Got No Easter Clothes album. And John Prine, whose family roots run deep in Kentucky, added My Old Kentucky Home to the beautiful Dreamer Songs of Stephen Foster collection. And James Taylor, Oh, Susanna. Now, we know that many of Foster's songs were written in the pre-Civil War South, and many of them were problematic. They were minstrel songs. They had references to slaves and Africans that just would not wash today. And in fact, not then either. He became inspired by Harriet Beecher Stowe, and later his songs were embraced by none other then Frederick Douglass, and later by Paul Robeson. Stephen Foster also wrote many spectacularly beautiful love songs.

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This song was written by Carl Browse, who passed away a few weeks ago. It's about Stephen Foster, one of America's first great songwriters. And Carl says Stephen Foster died in the American Hotel in New York City, drunk and penniless. Right before he passed on, Carl imagined he was lying on his bed, hallucinating all the scenes from his great songs. Just like Toulouse-Lautrec in the movie Moulin Rouge. American Hotel.

Tom Russell with the Carl Brouse song about the end of Stephen Foster's life, American Hotel. Foster wrote more than 280 works of music in less than 20 years, and yet, plagued by alcoholism, died at age 37, leaving behind some beautiful songs like Why No One to Love from Over the Rhine and I Dream of Jeannie, Aoife O'Donovan, joined by Karen Berquist, and Beth Nielsen Chapman's version of In the Eye Abides the Heart from Beautiful Dreamer, The Songs of Stephen Foster. I'm Marilyn Ray Beyer with you on the Midnight Special. Stephen Foster had a profound impact, but not nearly as profound as the promise in the Declaration of Independence. So may the chimes of freedom ring out loud across the land of hope and dreams.

We have a saying, 大难不死必有后福。If somehow you survive when you should have died, good fortune will follow. I hope this proves true for you all.

大难不死，必有后福。Good fortune will follow if we somehow survive.

I wanted to leave you with an instrumental version of Woody Guthrie's This Land Is Your Land by Trio Globo so you could fill in your own thoughts on what is surely an anthem for our nation. From the 2020 Broadway play Soft Power, written by David Henry Hwang and Janine Tesoro, the entire ensemble reflecting on why they believe in democracy. The Land of Hope and Dreams from Bruce Springsteen and the E Street Band's live performance in Manchester, England in 2025, and Eliza Gilkison taking on a Bob Dylan chestnut, Chimes of Freedom. So we close the 4th of July edition of the Midnight Special, made possible in part by the generous support of Mr. and Mrs. Norman R. Bobbins, the Robert Thomas Bobbins Foundation, and an anonymous donor. I hope you'll meet me again next week and many weeks to come on the Midnight Special. In the meantime, we have the words of Laura Love to sustain us. I still believe.

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4: This is the Sundilla Radio Hour. I'm Kelly Walker. Thanks for tuning in this week. A lot of great reasons to stick around for the next hour, including one of my favorite tracks from Amethyst Kia, one of the best of the songs that came to us from Ordinary Elephant's debut album, as well as something from the debuts of Crow's Pasture and Cora Feeder, and a relatively recent recording of one of my favorites from Tom Paxton. The Sundilla Radio Hour is produced by the Sundilla Concert Series and is produced in the beautiful Finger Lakes region of upstate New York. If you'd like to know more about what we do, that includes this radio show as well as the concert series that brings artists like this to South Central Alabama, I invite you to visit our website, sundillamusic.com.

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I'm Kelly Walker. Thanks for tuning in this week. On the way, I've got a track from Amethyst Kia that, if memory serves, made both Bailey Jones and my favorites list for the year that it came out. But first, Minnesota's Katie Dahl. From the album Seven Stones, this is Two Old Birds.

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Maybe our marriage is a tree, unshakable in every breeze.

0: A favorite of mine, a favorite from our executive producer, Bailey Jones. That's Amethyst Kia, going back to the album Wary and Strange for Firewater. Our dear friend Austin McRae before that, with Come Out New from the album New Weather. And Katie Dahl started off that set from Seven Stones in a song called Two Old Birds.
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I'm Kelly Walker with a favorite on the way from Dom Flemons. But first, the Pine Hearts from their album, Lost Love Songs.

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coming back no more. Now the judge, he was so cruel to me, and he would not let me go. So I'm just sitting here in the jail, thinking back on the country. They pick it like that.

0: where you come from now.
1: Tom Flemons from his album Traveling Wildfire and Saddle It Around. Ordinary Elephant going back to their debut Before I Go, a song called Lady in the Elevator. And the Pine Hearts with Darling Don't the Sunlight in Your Eyes from their album Lost Love Songs. One of my favorites from Cora Feeder is on the way after this one from Crow's Pasture going back to their debut with a song that they learned for a friend's wedding. I'm glad they did.

0: Cora Fader recently released her sophomore album. It's excellent, but I thought I'd go back to the first one, In Sevens, this week for I'd Be a Maria. Crow's Pasture before that with a cover of Naive Melody, and that one goes back to their self-titled debut. Stick around, there's a lot of great music still to come.
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This is the Sundilla Radio Hour. I'm Kelly Walker. We've got a little bit of time together yet, and I've got some great songs on the way, including one from the Brother Brothers. Here's Sam Robbins from Bigger Than In Between, the title track featuring his partner, Hallie Neal.

The Brother Brothers on the Sundilla Radio Hour, their most recent, is called the January album. We heard Lonesome, along with a song from Lauren Napier, Mystic Man, and Sam Robbins with Howley Neal leading off that set with the title track to Bigger Than In Between. One of my very favorites from Tom Paxton is on the way in a recording that he made with the group Buffalo Rose. But first, the American Patchwork Quartet and Gone for Soldier.

0: What an absolutely beautiful recording of one of my favorite Tom Paxton recordings. Tom Paxton joined Buffalo Rose from their EP Rabbit, and I Give You the Morning. That wraps it up this week for the Sundilla Radio Hour. I hope you've enjoyed the program. I've enjoyed bringing it to you. The Sundilla Radio Hour is produced by the Sundilla Concerts Series and is produced in the beautiful Finger Lakes region of upstate New York. If you'd like to know more about what we do, this radio show, as well as the concert series, you'll find that on our website, sundillamusic.com. If you heard something that you enjoyed this week, please seek it out and buy it from the artist, if possible, at one of their concerts. But really, as close as you can get puts more money into their pocket, and we hope that you'll do that. I hope you'll be here at this same time next week. I'm going to be. And in the meantime, if you can, please get out and hear some live music, would you?
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4: 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Philly's Tierra Whack dropped an album on Juneteenth called Whack Museum. 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
4: 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I'm your host, Tariq, a.k.a. The Architect. This week, we got a lot of new music for you, including new music from the sisters known as eBay-E that dropped their new album, Offering. We also have new music from producer Nia Archives in the mix, also Chuck Strangers, and a whole lot more. I'm going to kick it off with Moonchild, going back to their 2022 album, Starfruits. This is called Too Good.

From the album Shout Out to Freedom from 2021, that was Nightmares on Wax, the project of George Evelyn, the lead bass producer, tune called Imagineering, Imagineering on Rhythm Lab Radio. Also in there, we have Jamel Jean, pianist, producer, and composer from the Los Angeles jazz scene, and the grandson of legendary soul jazz drummer Charles Kennard. The tune you heard was called Esu, and it was released on Stone's Throw Records, an amazing label out of L.A. And we kicked it off with the trio, also out of L.A., Moonchild, with Too Good. Let's get back into it. Last week, we had Juneteenth, and Daniel Pondered released a tune to celebrate this year's Juneteenth and June 19th with a track called Power on Rhythm Lab Radio.

0: is that little space we find in the dark each night without a light, in the bend of dark arms, safe from trauma, grief, and strife. Black is the color of real jungle fever in Belize, Tanzania, or Papua New Guinea. Sweaty black bodies swinging wildly, uninhibited, unashamed, unabashedly free. Black is the color of the Atlantic floor, the complexion of the sky god directly north. It is a sunset horizon disappearing into Ontario Lake. Black is block party speakers blasting black bass beats over nodding nappy heads, carnival drums swirling black rhythms around hips, and barefoot souls stained deep in shades of red. Black is the color. Black is the color of love.
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6: 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They have become Colombia's leading alternative acts, amassing over 100 million streams and releasing 4 albums and 12 EPs. They're about to drop another album coming out later this year titled Manifest. This is the first single from it. It's called Eternal Flow.

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Collective from the early 2000s with Plus Plus from the album Discern Define, released on Daptone Records. Before that, we had the latest from Orquesta Akokan with Mommy Cake. Hey, Orquesta Akokan is a New York Havana collaborative that brings together mastering Cuban musicians with New York producers. And we kicked it off Columbia Trio Balthus with Eternal Flow. Here's a throwback from the early 70s, late 60s from the Rotary Connection. This is called Respect.

The French-Cuban twin duo EBAE is back, consisting of Lisa Cayende Diaz and Naomi Diaz. Got a chance to meet them. Was it in Philly a few years ago? Amazing, amazing twins, amazing people. They have a new album just dropped called Offering, a beautiful album. This track is called Hurry, Hurry. Hey,

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No need to stress, baby. All I know, all I know, all I know is to be Palestinian, to always rep where you come from. Except when you're online at the customs. 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She let me cause I came from Gaza with love.

Somebody tell Bella Hadid, let's change out to Abd al-Hamid. Now I'm gonna come off too strong, but still I'm al-Falahi, I'm planting the seeds. Yeah, I need, I could get you what you need, but I hate it when the texts go green. Do you miss me or did you leave, baby? Came from Gaza with love.

was Saint Levant from Jerusalem, Palestine, from Gaza with Love, released back in 2023. Saint Levant, if you're not familiar, is a Palestinian trilingual singer-songwriter and rapper born in Jerusalem. He raps and sings in English, French, and Arabic, blending funk, rock, hip-hop, and R&B, and traditional Palestinian and Algerian rhythms. Ezra Collective and their new music from their forthcoming project here, Because of Hope, single called Only Love, featuring Pa Salu. And we had Aluya, a British singer-songwriter, producer with a runner from her debut album that this dropped called Zero. And we kicked it off with new music from the French-Cuban twin duo Ebay from their album Offering. You heard Hurry, Hurry. Here's Youssef Days, South London drummer, multi-instrumentalist producer with Rust featuring Tom Misch.

Well, that about does it for the first half of Rhythm Lab Radio. Don't worry, we have another hour for you coming up. We got new music from Quarto Alto, Chuck Strangers, Evax, Fly Anakin, and Tier Wax's new album that just dropped out. Really cool, dropped on Juneteenth. That's coming up in the second half. Right now, we close out another one from EBE's new album, Offering. They call this Mosh Pit.

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7: 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I'm your host, DJ Tariq. Coming up, we got some new music from Saul Williams, Fly Anakin, Chuck Strangers, some house music from the Detroit House Ensemble, plus new music from Tierra Whack, who dropped a really cool album, hard-hitting album on Juneteenth. We got tracks from that as well. But we kick it off with Theon Cross from the album Intra Eye from 2021. This is Play to Win featuring Consensus.

This year I'm on owning in Mayweather style. That's 50-0 plus ownership on the bonus tip. Even the losers cash out. Not just owners win like Mansell splash out. After they just got owned. Know the game but don't play the fool. Own the game they won't change the